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7: More strikes possible. I'm Ted Lindner, Fox News. The U.S. and Israel are weighing new strikes on Iran after President Trump spoke with the Israeli Prime Minister Benjamin Netanyahu over the phone this weekend. Fox's Anita Vogel with more.
8: President Trump posting on social media that the clock is ticking. He's also warning there won't be anything left of Iran if a peace deal isn't reached soon. The new pressure comes as Washington and Tehran remain at odds more than a month into a fragile ceasefire. Tensions are also rising across the region after new Gulf drone attacks, including one on a UAE nuclear plant. President Trump insists any deal must fully reopen the Strait of Hormuz and prevent Iran from getting a nuclear weapon.
7: President Trump met with his national security team Saturday. Four quick-thinking Navy personnel survive a collision of their F-18 aircraft by ejecting and parachuting as their aircraft crashed to the ground. Fox's Deborah Valentine.
9: Two Navy jets collided during an air show Sunday at a military base in western Idaho. All four crew members are reported in stable condition after ejecting as their aircrafts erupted into a ball of flames and smoke. No one on the ground was hurt. It was the first time the Gunfighter Skies show had been held in 8 years at Mountain Home Air Force Base after a hang glider pilot died in an accident there in 2018. Deborah Valentine, Fox News.
7: Police in Austin, Texas, taking three suspects into custody after a series of at least 12 random shootings over the weekend.
10: Three teen suspects are in custody after at least 12 random weekend shootings in Austin, Texas. Two of them happening at fire stations. At least four people were hurt. Police say two of the teens stole guns from the same store. Investigators believe the teens also stole more than four cars during the spree and may have switched cars multiple times.
7: Fox's Marion Rafferty. 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
7: Well, these striking Long Island Railroad workers and the MTA getting back to the negotiating table after unions went on strike Saturday morning at midnight. The strike at the nation's largest commuter railway has stranded about 300,000 commuters in New York. And a flurry of Epstein-related interviews about to begin starting today. One House committee will talk to one of the prison guards who oversaw Jeffrey Epstein while he was in custody up until his death. Fox's Jessica Rosenthal.
22: The House Oversight Committee expects to speak with Tova Knoll today. She was one of the Metropolitan Correctional Center prison guards on duty when Jeffrey Epstein died in 2019. She was indicted at that time along with a colleague for falsifying records, accused of saying they had checked on Epstein the night he died when they had not. They pled out and did not serve any jail time. Oversight Committee Chairman James Comer has also said he wants information about cash deposits Knoll made into her account, including one for $5,000 10 days before Epstein died. Among those sitting for upcoming interviews are Bill Gates and former Attorney General Pam Bondi. Jessica Rosenthal, Fox News.
7: Faith leaders and lawmakers gathering in the nation's capital Sunday to make their case that the U.S. was founded on the Christian faith. Fox's Lauren Green.
23: Rededicate 250 really is about prayer and praise and remembering and codifying that America's freedoms are not granted by government or by an earthly king or even by consensus, but by God. It's about faith and freedom and acknowledging that our faith in God is what really have mostly molded this and shaped this nation. A day of song, praise, and prayer filled the National Mall. Thousands came to give honor to God and to America. Some people sat on the chairs provided, others spread out on blankets on the lawn. A long list of dignitaries of both politics and faith spoke. Been a lot of pushback, though, from secular groups saying that the event violates the separation of church and state.
7: The event organized by Freedom 250, Freedom from Religion Foundation co-president Annie Lee and Lori Gaylor called the event in a statement a government-sponsored prayer fest. I'm Ted Lindner. This is Fox News.
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26: 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Trump returns from China.
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29: 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Wow, what a warm day yesterday. I don't think we broke any records, but warm day yesterday. Your first round of traffic and weather on the 8th next on News Radio 790 WAEB. Hey, it's Gunther. 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
0: I'm Michelle McPhee, and in my new podcast, Kingdom of Fraud, I'm unraveling the strangest criminal alliance I've ever reported on. A polygamist from Utah and an L.A. Armenian businessman.
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22: On 22, in both directions, everything is clear. Now, we're not seeing any delays on 78, but 78 westbound has some overnight road work in the area of Emmaus Avenue. Eastbound 78, no issues at all. Overnight construction on MacArthur Road, both directions in Whitehall Township, and that's between Grape Street and Mickley Road. Everything is clear out there throughout 309. No problems on the Turnpike, 222 or 422. I'm Michelle Taylor with your Pentella Data Internet traffic from the News Radio 790 WAEB Traffic Center.
16: Here is the three-day WAEB AccuWeather forecast. A couple of days of heat and humidity today and tomorrow. Mostly sunny today with our high 94. The record is 96 out of 1962. And AccuWeather real field temperature will get into the upper 90s. Wind southwest at 7 to 14 miles per hour. Mainly clear, warm, and humid tonight, though 66. Mostly sunny, hot, and humid tomorrow, high 95. The record is 97 from 1962. Still very warm and humid Wednesday with clouds and sun. Also a chance of an afternoon thunderstorm. The high Wednesday, 88. That's WAEB AccuWeather. I'm Joe Lundberg.
29: Right now, News Radio 790 WAEB, 63 degrees. And that is your traffic and weather on the 8s all morning long. My guest is Joshua Phillip. He's on the way next.
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0: 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A polygamist from Utah and an L.A. 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
29: At the Epoch Times and host of Crossroads, he'll talk about, we're going to talk about China. He's an expert on China, and we want to get him on and talk about that right now. So good morning there, Joshua.
10: Good morning, and always a lot going on, it seems, these days.
29: Oh, man. I tell you what, the news cycle seems, you talk about a story that from a month ago, and you think it was 3 years ago. The news cycle is just moving that fast. So you are an expert on China. Give me, you've seen as much as any of us have seen. I'm sure you've been following along and have your ear to the ground and have your other sources. What's your first reaction to what's happened or to the trip?
10: My first reaction is that there was a lot of, I think, surface bluster. I think it made it clear that the tariffs are still in place. Trump's not changing that. The policy of rebuilding American manufacturing is still in place. China does not want that. Still going on. Xi Jinping invoked the Thucydides trap, which is the idea that a battle or a war between what they regard as a rising power and a falling power is inevitable, great power competition, meaning he believes that America and China will go to war eventually. Although there's a bit more to that.
29: We got to get back to that. You feel he said that or implied that on this trip?
10: He said it directly. Yeah. For a lot of China watchers, that was probably the biggest thing that came out of this. Xi Jinping was talking about the Thucydides trap, and you know the real meaning of that is he's talking about war. He's talking about war between China and the United States when he says that.
29: What is the name of the trap? Spell it.
10: Thucydides trap, history of the Peloponnesian War. In defense circles, that's kind of the meta-narrative the CCP uses to talk about the inevitability of a war between China and the United States and what they believe will be something that leads to the quote-unquote rise of China. Although internally, I don't think he believes in it anymore. I think a lot of the plans got really blown out of the water.
29: And that's because China's like, they're a mess.
10: Well, the biggest thing that happened is that they were trying to spark several wars. They wanted a war. This goes back to 2016, one of Xi Jinping's main advisors, a guy named Jin Kanrong. They wanted a war in Russia. They got that. They wanted a war in Latin America. They almost got that when Maduro was planning to invade Guyana with Lula in Brazil. Trump capturing Maduro stopped that. They wanted a war with a terrorist group. They kind of got that with Iran, but I think Iran is on the they're not doing so hot. That's more turned into an economic war. It's an economic war at this point. They also wanted chaos in American streets. That's happening, but it's getting exposed with this Shanghai-based billionaire Neville Roy Singham funding a lot of the organizations in America. Mm-hmm. But the big thing was that the weapon systems that China had been providing to Iran, Venezuela, like all these other countries, were shown to not work. They were selling these things on the basis they can defeat America. They were selling, their air defense system, hypersonic missiles. When Trump just rolled over the Iranian military and gained total air control, although, again, you know, there's an ongoing economic war, which I think is really what's causing a lot of trouble right now. The shooting war, America dominated, and the Chinese weapon systems are shown to be basically worthless against the United States. Xi Jinping actually purged so many generals and so many people in the industry. He allegedly even had the guy who made the J-20 fighter jet killed on the spot. Like, reports came out that he had the guy shot. He purged so much of his military leadership that it's questionable if China could even fight a war right now. And so it really shocked them when the United States demonstrated, you know, what we're capable of. I mean, maybe not even fully demonstrated.
29: That's interesting. And we did vanquish their air force. Their navy's at the bottom of the sea, but they're fighting an unconventional war, and these drones and the missiles and also these boats that I forget what they call those boats. They've got hundreds of those. I don't know why we're not blowing those out of the water, because they're definitely causing problems in the Strait of Hormuz. But give me your reaction to that. We can't keep firing, you know, $500,000 missiles to take down a $10,000 drone.
10: Well, and so I think that's what the CCP is looking at right now. They're looking at economic warfare. Now, the future of American weapon systems when it comes to drones is going to be EMP, right? Directed energy weapons, which they've already demonstrated they can basically, anything below like a fifth generation fighter jet and anything without electronic warfare hardening is basically useless if you have EMP. So, you know, the modern wars are going to look more like that. But I think what China's looking at is a more dispersed warfare. And they're also seeing that trade cutoff, economic shutdown, is a more effective weapon than any kind of conventional war fighting system. So, for example, Iran right now locking down the strait. Iran, I mean, it's crazy. Iran could basically lose the entire war. Their leadership killed, in two full waves of leadership killed, in fact, mm-hmm. the first and the second one they appointed. As you mentioned, the Air Force decimated, air defense systems done, Navy at the bottom of the sea for the most part. But, you know, they might actually come out with a deal because the economic war is so powerful, right, just by shutting down the strait, unless Trump can, you know, get that reopened. On China's side, they do see, I think, an inevitability that eventually Iran will lose. And so I think in their interest, they need to make sure that America, if that were to happen, does not take over control of the Strait of Hormuz as a security operation, which Trump probably would do. So it's in their interest to actually pressure Iran to maybe make a deal before that.
29: It's also interesting that now England, and they had that Macron and all those, they met and they weren't going to help us. They were going to do their own thing with the Strait of Hormuz. Now they're saying they're going to help us, but after the fact. You know what? Blank off, because we didn't need your help now. We've handled it. Now you want to kind of try to come in and try to manage the Strait. If we obtain the victory, we obtain the rights. The hell with you, the hell with Europe, the hell with NATO. I'm serious. They've done nothing, and they've shown their true colors to us, to all those millions and billions and billions and billions of dollars over decades. What did we get? Stabbed in the back. Your thoughts?
10: Yeah, well, we've been subsidizing their military. We've been picking up the slack on their medical costs. Their ability to have their socialist governments is basically sustained because they're not paying military budgets and they're not paying full cost of medical care. The American taxpayer has been shouldering all of that on behalf of Europe, which is pretty shocking, actually. And of course, you know, the big issue was that Spain and other countries denied us use of their military bases, which is basically all we get out of NATO. Like, you know, how does that work? Like, the one thing that we get out of it, they deny us when we actually need it. So I think it is the case now that Trump's saying, look, why do we even trade with you guys? You rip us off on deals. You criticize tariffs, but they've been tariffing us for forever. And so, you know, if they're against tariffs, do they criticize their own tariffs, or is it just when America does it, they criticize it? On your point, I think it is the case. Trump wants America to be an oil power, and really we have enough oil here production-wise to, you know, become pretty much like the dominant power on Earth with this stuff. We just need to get the wheels turning faster to make that happen. And Trump's capturing of Venezuelan oil, we'll see about Iran now. We're positioned to basically control the energy industry at this rate.
29: Yeah, but the globalists want the energy industry to be renewables or whatever, whatever the solar, you know, whatever, the green energy, and that they're probably having a meltdown that it's going, that Trump's leading it back to organic fuels. Everybody calls them fossil fuels, but hey, they're organic. And so he's going back to organic fuels, and their whole house of cards and their whole green scheme and money laundering and carbon offsets and carbon credits and all that bull crap, that whole shill game is going to go out the window. So the global, this is a battle with China, it's a battle with Iran, and it's a battle with the global elites that he's taking on.
10: To a large extent, the globalist agenda is what's called the multipolar world order, which is they want America to be like a global power, no more influential than like, you know, Guatemala or, you know, South Africa. We're just one seat at the global table. On the point of oil, it's true. China controls the kind of, you know, quote unquote green energy, which is not really green, by the way. It's very environmentally destructive. But the real funny thing is the globalists all now want AI, and they know that AI is not sustainable with quote unquote green energy. So they're all talking nuclear now. It's funny as that is.
29: That is funny. So back to China. He talked about that a war with America is inevitable, and that no one on the media has mentioned that at all. Not one person. They're talking about basically reading the minutes of the meetings. I forget what they're calling them when they in the news stories, but they're reading the notes or going over what was said. And Xi Jinping saying that he doesn't want us to mess with Taiwan. Marco Rubio saying that America has not changed its position on Taiwan. How funny it is, by the way, that Rubio was able to enter the country because they changed his name because he had been banned. You know, folks didn't know that story. But what do you think that there was any deal made about Taiwan since supposedly China is not going to mess with Iran? They're going to stop giving them weapons. That supposedly was the deal. But we've made no deal on Taiwan. Do you take both of those at face value?
10: In my personal take, China's main war plan against Taiwan can't work unless they have the other wars I was talking about. Internally, they're not going to say that because, you know, it's Xi Jinping would look bad to the leadership of China and he would look bad to the Chinese people because he's always talking about it. He can't admit that they don't have the capabilities for it. America is not going to say we're going to defend Taiwan because it's this weird gray area that got in place after the Carter administration. We used to actually regard Taiwan as the official government of China, the government in exile of China, whereas the CCP was the illegitimate government. The reality of Taiwan defense in the United States, Japan has said they would defend Taiwan if there was a war. We have a defense agreement with Japan, so we get pulled into it. But I don't think China would do it at this point, personally.
29: So, but you do agree, you take at face value when Trump and Rubio said that the American position on Taiwan after this meeting, these meetings in China is unchanged. You take them that's true, that they've made no deal to let China do what they want with Taiwan.
10: I believe that's true.
29: Okay. Now,
10: really, all that came out from this was that China agreed to pressure Iran to reopen the strait. They made some normal trade deals. It's nothing too significant, really, and they secured some additional Chinese investment. But the key word with that was it's things unrelated to any kind of security issue. China's being kept on a leash, so to speak.
29: All right. Now, you also brought up China and all the other things they could do, like the electrical impulse bombs and take us out that way. There was a story about them cutting a machine or the technology. I forget. I don't know really. I didn't get to read the whole article, quite honestly. I just sped read it. To get ready for this, I saw this article. I thought, let me ask them. Apparently, they have the ability to cut the transatlantic underwater cables, and that would cripple us. Do you believe they really have the technology to do it? And was that discussed? Do you know?
10: I don't know if that was discussed. If it was, it's a big deal. It would be less impactful against the United States, but it would be very impactful. Basically, underwater cables are what interconnect the internets of different countries.
29: Right.
10: It's a big threat against Taiwan because the CCP is basically encircling Taiwan, severing underwater cables, and by doing so, they can shut down the internet in Taiwan, unless you have like Starlink or, you know, satellite internet or something like that. That would damage the financial systems. That would damage the ability for them to get information in and out of the country. It would cause a lot of chaos in terms of the basic functionings of society, because so much of our normal lives these days really depends on the internet. Anybody listening, if you want to try that out, try going a week without the internet. Mm-hmm. See how it goes.
29: Right. Yeah.
10: It's less of a threat to the United States, but it is a threat regionally, and it would impact kind of transnational communications.
29: Then lastly, nothing to do with China. So would you say it was a successful trip for Trump, by the way?
10: I'd say it was successful for Trump. I do personally wish he had brought up human rights, but otherwise successful.
29: The Uyghurs. He never brought up the Uyghurs, for example. Never brought up the human rights of the Chinese people. I'm going to have a guest on that's going to talk about forced organ harvesting. He's coming up in the next segment, and that's also going on in China. So none of that brought up. Lastly, there was a report on Jesse Waters came out and did a report, and there's a video up on the internet. You can still find it. Some people saved it, of him saying that the CIA had raided Tulsi Gabbard's office, took books on the Kennedy, files on the Kennedy assassination and on many other things, COVID. But this is 2 hours after the whistleblower got done testifying on COVID. They go and raid her office, take these files. Now, the Jesse Waters thing, you can't find that unless somebody screen saved it. You can't find it. Fox scrubbed it. There's been no mention. What do you make of that?
10: It is very odd. So the allegation from her was that CIA raided the office and took, I believe, 40 boxes of documents, including documents related to JFK assassination and to MK Ultra.
29: Yes.
10: The alleged raid took place also while, as you mentioned, the CIA whistleblower said that Fauci and others had basically conspired to cover up the origins of COVID-19, which we now plausibly say came from a Chinese laboratory. They didn't want the world to know that for some reason. They walked back the statement on how the taking of those CIA documents was framed. They're saying now it was not a raid. Maybe it was them being ordered to go in and get them. Maybe it was them, I don't know, nicely retrieving them. It seems that the character of them taking the documents has been changed. And so we don't really know what that is yet.
29: And also interesting, they did it while Trump was out of the country. I don't know, the whole thing just kind of very nervous about that. Man, it's great to have you on. I could use you for the rest of the hour, but I didn't book you for the hour, and I know you got a lot of calls because of your expertise on China, so I'll let you go, but definitely appreciate it. Let's plug your Joshua Philip. That's Philip, by the way. And you can check out, it's where do they reach? It's the Joshua Phillips Show on YouTube, right? Is that what we're pushing now for you?
10: Yeah. I just launched a new show, the Josh Phillips Show on YouTube.
29: Josh Phillips Show on YouTube. Again, you can look him up at the Epoch Times as well. He's a writer for them. Thank you so much, Josh. 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
29: 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We're at 63 degrees.
7: Traffic and weather on the 8s. Penn Teledata Internet Traffic.
11: 22, all clear. Overnight road work on 78 westbound by Emmaus Avenue. Luckily, no delay, but of course, watch out for it. An accident on 33 southbound just after Sailorsburg. And traffic is really starting to slow down there. Again, 33 southbound just after Sailorsburg. That overnight construction on 309 southbound by Tillman Street in Allentown still going on, but the overnight road work in Whitehall Township on MacArthur Road has wrapped up. I'm Michelle Taylor with your Penn Teledata Internet traffic from the News Radio 790 WAEB Traffic Center.
29: The AccuWeather forecast on News Radio 790 WAEB. Today, mostly sunny, becoming hot, more humid, a high of 94. The record is 96, set way back in 1962. Wind 7 to 14 miles an hour today. Tonight, mainly clear, warm, humid, a low 66 to 70. Tomorrow, mostly sunny, hot, humid, high 95. The record 97, again set back in 1962. Wednesday, intervals of clouds and sun, very warm and humid, a thunderstorm in the afternoon. And thunderstorms being localized and could bring localized damaging wind gusts, a high of 88 on Wednesday. Dramatically cooler, by the way, on Thursday. We're going in depth with Joel Lundberg at 6:55 and 8:20 this morning on News Radio 790 WAEB. And then we'll get your weather request and all that in at that point. Again, 63 degrees. Dan Holzman has local news that follows your Fox News update on News Radio 790 WAEB. It is 5:30.
12: A drone strike near a nuclear power plant belonging to one of Iran's neighbors, prompting concerns of a dangerous escalation of tensions in the Middle East. Fox's Jonathan Savage.
13: The UAE, which has previously accused Iran of drone strikes, called the incident an unacceptable act of aggression. Iran, meanwhile, says negotiations with the U.S. continue via Pakistani mediation.
12: Over the weekend, President Trump warned the clock is ticking, threatening more military action against Iran. Severe storms expected to stretch from Texas to Michigan over the next 2 days. Fox's Marianne Rafferty has details.
14: Heavy rain, strong winds, large hail, and tornadoes are all possible. At least one large tornado has already destroyed several buildings in Nebraska.
12: The severe weather threat for the central U.S. continues through Tuesday. 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
15: It is 5:31 in the Penn Teledata newsroom. One person's dead, two others in the hospital after an ATV crash in Schuylkill County. The three were riding the side-by-side ATV that crashed in Darkwater Village Sunday morning. A 57-year-old woman was killed, while the conditions of the two injured have not been released. The crash is still under investigation. President Trump is warning Iran will face a, quote, very bad time if a peace agreement is not reached soon. This comes as the U.S. and Israel are reportedly considering restarting attacks on the regime as soon as next week. Senator John Fetterman says he'd back a resumption of attacks if that's what's needed.
19: The Iran situation right now, I'm very much aware how damaging it is as a Democrat to vote with the president or vote through this kinds of thing. And this the seventh time that I've done that, because I fundamentally believe that Iran should never acquire a nuclear bomb.
15: Fetterman's comments were made to Fox News. 5:32 on WAEB. We've got a sports update next.
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15: Phillies host the Reds tonight. Mets 7-6 over the Yankees in 10 innings. The Iron Pigs struggling right now. They lost to Rochester 3-0. Cleveland 125, Detroit 94. The Cavaliers win that series 4-3. It'll be Cleveland and the Knicks in the NBA's Eastern Conference Final. Englishman Aaron Rye wins the PGA Championship at Aronimink. He wins by 3 shots after shooting 9 under par on the tournament. And Denny Hamlin is a winner at Dover. Chase Briscoe second. Eric Jones third. More news, 790WAEB.com. In the Pentelidata newsroom, Dan Holzman, News Radio 790WAEB.
29: Wow, what, you got allergies going?
15: No, I had a pretty horrendous cold going over the weekend. I'm pretty much getting over it, but It was a rough day Saturday. Terrible.
29: Did you coach yesterday or just
15: get... Did, yes.
29: Yep. You did?
15: Yep.
29: How'd you do?
15: We lost 9-8 and 9-6.
29: Oh, boy.
15: Yeah, we played pretty well. We had the winning run on second base in the first game with nobody out. We couldn't get him in. The second game, we had the tie.
29: So wait, 9-8 was the first game?
15: Yeah, we had second and third, no one out.
29: Oh, my gosh, and they got three outs.
15: Couldn't get them in.
29: And wow.
15: Second game, it was 9-6, so we had the tie run at the plate. We couldn't get the hit when we needed it. But we played 100% better than we did the week before, so kind of weird. Losing two games yesterday was better than losing one game the week before.
29: Yeah, because last week was the Mercy Bowl, wasn't it? 10-1 or something?
15: Yeah, we didn't do anything well the week before. Yeah. So you had a great night racing, at least weather-wise. How about on the track?
29: We had a great night racing weather-wise.
15: 538 on
29: Yes, it is. Yes, indeed.
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18: On 22, everything is fine. Overnight road work still going on 78 westbound by Mesa Avenue, but luckily...
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29: 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What kind of crazy stuff happened over the weekend, huh? Anything? I don't think so. It wasn't, you know, it was all quiet. What the heck? Okay. Never mind. I just saw somebody post something unusual, I guess I'd say. It just caught me off guard. I'm just look at some of the stuff that's in the news, and it just like this in England, this pastor handcuffed in mid sermon. Faces years in prison. This is in England, in Great Britain, for speaking out against Islam. So, you know, supposedly, I thought you had free speech in England, but I guess not the same kind of free speech we have in America. Here in America, you can threaten to kill President Trump and even encourage people to kill President Trump, and you're good to go. This guy is talking about his concerns of radical Islam, and he's handcuffed. It's kind of funny how far we've come. King George, in his day, if you didn't believe in the Church of England, you were in trouble. Now, the hell with the Church of England, you got to believe in Islam. Well, you better not diss it, at least, or you're taken away in handcuffs. Interesting, there's another story over the weekend. It's really actually a great story in one way, and that is this Chicago pastor got all these men together to reclaim a violent neighborhood. It used to be they had police to do that in Chicago, but they've been vilified. Then, here we go. Canada confirms the hantavirus infection tied to deadly MV Hondius outbreak, whatever that is, Hondius, I'm not sure. But anyway, that's the cruise ship. That's right, I forgot. That's the cruise ship. But anyway, here when I say here we go, because they've got people in, they look like space costumes with full head. Looks like plastic, I guess you'd say, somewhat, I don't know, helmets, I don't know, coverings. But it's like, here we go. Here we go. Let's have another pandemic. News Radio 790 WAEB. I should dig out the Paul Harvey if I were the devil. I was talking to a friend yesterday, and she said, you know, if I were to try to, like, design a game with sixth graders that where they have to defeat their opponent. I would design that my team. I would choose a team that was smart enough to use AI to mislead people. Smart enough to invent stories and have certain media tell them and have people fight amongst them to exclude other stories. I would be smart enough to use social media to get my story out and to block stories that I didn't want out. I'd be smart enough to have a virus, have people fight each other, and then come out with another virus and have them fight each other. Well, here we go again. And she went through this whole litany. She was when I first met her, she was not political at all. Now she is so far right, she's further right than me. But it was interesting because here we are with the Canada now. Well, when you look at the garb they've got on, I'm like, my first reaction was, here we go again. News Radio 790 WAEB. Really happy to have as my sponsors of my NASCAR modifieds this year, Dr. Eric Lebby and Dr. Thomas DiBenedetto, orthopedic specialist, and Yakko's, the hot dog king.
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32: 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Cartoons on SNL, Conan stuff, Triumph the Insult comic dogs, some movies. 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
29: Wow. I'm just, again, just reading different stories. Another big story over the weekend was Bill Cassidy, the incumbent, losing to in the primary. And now there's a runoff between Congressman Julia Letlow and State Treasurer John Fleming. That's scheduled for June 27th, so that'll be here before you know it. But Bill Cassidy is out. He gave a schmarmy answer about, you know, accepting the results and not crying that the election was stolen. But it was so great to see him ousted. You see that? And there was, what was the other race? There was another race. Oh my goodness! Well, first of all, yeah. Well, it was Ohio, where the five people that voted to not gerrymander got ousted. And there was another one too, though. Oh my gosh, was it Texas? And where Trump's the guy that was running, Trump carried the district by 3%. This Republican won by like 23 points. And you start thinking, I don't know, maybe the one thing that we have going for us is the Democrats are so far left that they've made themselves look insane. I know that's, I guess, one hope, I guess you'd call it. We got another round of traffic and weather for you next.
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18: On 22, everything is fine. On 78, there's some overnight road work if you're heading westbound. in the area of Emmaus Avenue. No delay, but watch out for it. 309 has some overnight roadwork southbound by Tillman Street in Allentown, but like I said, no delay, so that's a good thing. Just watch out for the crews. Unfortunately, 33 southbound is delayed just after Sailorsburg for an accident. I'm Michelle Taylor with your Penn Teledata internet traffic from the News Radio 790 WAEB Traffic Center.
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0: 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Dan, what's going on in the news?
1: The U.S.-Iran ceasefire is hanging on by a thread, and a strange story out of Monroe County will tell you what it is at 6 o'clock.
0: You got me curious there. News Radio 790 WAEB. What do I have today? I have tickets for, let's see here, Chicago.
1: Huge fan.
0: July 21st at the Freedom Montage Pavilion, and this is in Camden. Chicago coming to Camden. Your chance to win a pair of those tickets coming up at 7:20. If you can beat Dan at That's a Fact, Jack. Dan, you got to be feeling smart after the way your team played baseball yesterday, because there's an actual correlation. We all know that.
1: Oh, sure. One and one always equals two.
0: Yes. So, no, you feeling smart?
1: I wouldn't necessarily gas up the car to go to Camden just yet. Let's put it that way.
0: Plus, Dan's thinking if nobody wins, maybe he can get the tickets.
1: I get a couple of leftovers. Yeah,
0: that's what he's thinking. Leftovers again, baby. All right. So
1: I ruin their day and I make my day.
0: Yep. All right. So that's coming up at 7:20 this morning. Tickets to Chicago. Otherwise, than the baseball, you had a good weekend.
1: I did, yeah. So things didn't work out at the track Saturday night?
0: I did it to myself. I was doing okay for a couple laps, and then I just drifted high out of turn four and hit the wall and hit it a couple times. And I thought I damaged the car, but what I did was get dirt in the wheel. And you ever have a tire that's out of balance on a car? Well, try that with 20 pounds of dirt. And so the car just vibrated like crazy, and I kept going, but you can't even see. I'm serious, you can't even see straight.
1: I assume this was the opening race?
0: Yeah, I moved forward a couple of spots, but not enough to qualify. So I didn't make the show. Although Jeff Strunk won. He won his 81st feature on a Saturday night. He's won about 90-some or almost 100 features overall at Grandview, but that's, a Tuesday
1: night. Was that his second or third this year, maybe?
0: No, that was his first.
1: Oh, it was.
0: That was his first this year, yep. So he's, that was his 81st feature win at Grandview on a Saturday night. Like I said, probably about 100 with all the midweek shows and all that. And I think he's got about 200, I think it might have been his 225th victory overall.
1: So he's on the Mount Rushmore at Grandview for sure.
0: Oh, at Grandview for sure. I think he might be a candidate. I don't know this for sure, but I think that he meets the criteria to be a candidate for the Dirt Hall of Fame.
1: Wow.
0: So, we have two drivers from Grandview that are in the Dirt Hall of Fame. One that drove at Grandview at one point, that's Doug Hoffman. Another is Frank Cozy, who drove occasionally at Grandview. Doug drove occasionally at Grandview. But two regulars at Grandview, Dwayne Howard and Craig Von Doren, are both in the Dirt Hall of Fame.
1: Wow.
0: So, and I still race against them. I'm in the Dirt Hall of Shame. Anyway. Yep.
1: Oh, well.
0: Hey, good. Congratulations to Jeff. Congratulations to those guys being in the Dirt Hall of Fame. Anyway, News Radio 790 WAEB. It's 5:56. Got another round of traffic and weather next.
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3: Traffic and weather on the 8th. Penn Teledata Internet Traffic.
4: Both directions of 22 are clear on 78 westbound. Overnight road work in the area of Emmaus Avenue, but luckily not causing a delay. Everything's clear now on 309 by Tillman Street. That overnight road work in Allentown is gone. Southbound 33 is jammed up just after Sailorsburg due to an accident. I'm Michelle Taylor with your Penn Teledata Internet Traffic from the News Radio 790 WAEB Traffic Center.
1: AccuWeather today, mostly sunny, hot, more humid, 94. Tonight, mainly clear, warm, 70. Tomorrow, mostly sunny, hot, humid, 95. And then Wednesday, intervals of clouds and sun, very warm and humid, with a thunderstorm in the afternoon, and thunderstorms can bring localized damaging wind gusts, high 88. Right now, it is 63 degrees, and it's 6 o'clock, News Radio 790 WAEB.
5: The clock is ticking. I'm Dave Anthony, Fox News. That's President Trump's latest warning to Iran on Truth Social. Fox's Doug Luzader reads the rest.
6: They better get moving fast, or there won't be anything left of them. Time is of the essence. Axios, meantime, reports this. U.S. officials say Trump wants a deal to end the war, but Iran's rejection of many of his demands and refusal to make meaningful concessions on its nuclear program has put the military option back on the table. Trump is expected to convene his top national security team in the Situation Room on Tuesday.
5: Meanwhile, Iran appears to have targeted its Gulf neighbor again.
7: The United Arab Emirates is investigating the source of the strike, saying three drones entered the country from its western border. Two were intercepted, but a third struck an electrical generator near a nuclear power plant in Abu Dhabi. It caused a fire, but no one was hurt. The UAE, which has previously accused Iran of drone strikes, called the incident an unacceptable act of aggression.
5: That's Fox's Jonathan Savage. An Ebola outbreak in Africa has spread in the Congo and Uganda, with some Americans there among the 300 or so people infected. At least 80 have died. And while the World Health Organization classifies it as an international emergency, the CDC here in the U.S., which is monitoring, describes the risk to Americans here is low. And a Canadian passenger on the cruise ship with the hantavirus outbreak test positive. The outbreak left three people dead and has Americans taken off that ship, put in quarantine in facilities in Georgia and Nebraska as a precaution. They have found the third suspect in a series of weekend shootings around Austin, Texas, leading to a shelter-in-place order in many areas. The final arrest last night.
8: I think that's a success. But unfortunately, we have four people that were struck by gunfire. And we have one that's critical. And so that is something that we need to take seriously.
5: Austin Police Chief Lisa Davis. All three of the suspects are juvenile teenagers accused of shooting at apartments, homes, fire stations, and stealing cars. America's listening to Fox News.
9: So many people are living every day with pain that they just think they're stuck with it. It is what it is. But it doesn't have to be. I want to tell you about a letter I got from Oregon, a guy named George, and his Relief Factor story. 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
3: Have you heard the news? Trump returns from China.
11: We've made some fantastic trade deals.
3: Texas carries out its 600th execution since bringing back the death penalty.
12: Let's really be pro-life and abolish the death penalty in Texas.
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14: David Tyson accelerated toward a man who threw rocks at his vehicle after an argument at the Martz bus terminal in Delaware Water Gap Friday night. The man reportedly had to dive out of the way to avoid being hit. Tyson's being held without bail in Monroe County. The official start of summer is still another 30-plus days away, but you wouldn't know it based on the forecast.
15: It is going to become hot and more humid with our high 94. Accurate, the real field temperature will reach the upper 90s. Our record is 96 set in 1962.
14: AccuWeather's Joe Lundberg says we'll be in the mid-90s again tomorrow and in the upper 80s Wednesday before more spring-like temperatures return on Thursday. Gunther and Joe have two in-depth AccuWeather forecasts every weekday, the first of which is at 6:55 this morning. Pennsylvania's primary election is set for tomorrow. Polls across the state will be open from 7 a.m. till 8 p.m. Voters will select party candidates for a variety of races in the general election, including the U.S. Congress and State House and Senate districts. Registered voters can visit the State Department of State webpage to confirm their polling locations before heading out to cast a ballot tomorrow. 6:06 in sports. Phillies, they're hot. They beat the Pirates 6-0. They sweep all three in Pittsburgh. They're now one game over 500 after sinking as low as 9-19. The Phillies are now 24-23 on the season. They're home to Cincinnati tonight. The Mets beat the Yankees 7-6 in 10 innings. The Iron Pigs are having a rough go of it right now. Rochester beat them 3-0. Cleveland beats Detroit 125-94. Cavaliers win that series 4-3. Cleveland will play the Knicks in the Eastern Conference Final. Aaron Rye wins the PGA Championship at Aronimink by 3 shots. Denny Hamlin, the winner at Dover, Chase Briscoe second, Eric Jones third. More news, 790WAEB.com. In the Penn Teledata newsroom, Dan Holzman, News Radio 790WAEB.
1: Where did that come from?
14: I'm not sure. I think I'm not sure.
1: Da-na-na-na-na-na. It didn't come from here. It
14: wasn't bumper music, huh?
1: No, it wasn't
14: no,
1: me.
14: No, I think it was something on my... I have a web page up that plays something stupid.
1: Okay. That's okay.
14: Sorry.
1: See where this Nigerian Fertility Festival?
14: Nigerian Fertility Festival?
1: Yes.
14: What about? Well,
1: it's African Fertility Festival. It's in Nigeria.
14: Okay.
1: The All Culturals or Beautiful crowd going to have a difficult time explaining this when news began circulating in March that Nigeria's Zoro Delta State held their annual Du Fertility Festival, something Aludu, I don't know how you say this, but it's now being branded as a rape festival. There's footage online now showing women fleeing men who chased them down and tore off their clothes and assaulted them as bystanders cheered and encouraged them. This was not just one incident. Footage across various locations show this happening, not just with men, but younger boys.
14: Jeez.
1: Yeah. Yep. So I just, there's different stories that pop into the news bin that I see that are just interesting. You know, how about Bill Cassidy losing? That was an interesting story.
14: Oh, yeah. Trump.
1: He got trounced. Got him. But there's another story. There's a guy, and I can't find the story here. I read it over the weekend. Maybe I thought it was in one of my news sources, but it might be in my email. A guy, he ran for, I don't know, it was a district where Trump, might have been a Congress or a special election. I don't know what it was. But it was a district, I was reading this, and I can't remember, it was driving me crazy now, I can't remember the details of it, because I read the story pretty well, pretty thoroughly. It was a district that Trump carried in 2024 by 3 points. This Republican carried it by 23 points.
14: Wow.
1: So, you know, then you look at Cassidy losing. You look at those Republicans in Ohio that didn't vote with him on gerrymandering losing. And I don't, what do you make of that? Are we being sold the bill of goods about the midterms, or are these one-offs, or what? Or is it just within the Republican Party so it doesn't matter? Because it's not against Democrats? I don't know. We'll see. 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
3: 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Penn Teledata Internet traffic.
4: Both directions of 22 are clear on 78 westbound. Overnight road work in the area of Emmaus.
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1: 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Where am I here? I'm going to fix that. There we go. All right, I just was fixing something on the screen here. Just give me a minute. So, want to remind you about something. On Memorial, there's a Memorial Day ceremony on Saturday, the 23rd at 8 a.m. This is at the Patcong Township Middle School on Stonehenge Drive in Phillipsburg. The doors open at 8. There's light refreshments at 8:30. At 9, a Black Hawk helicopter lands on the school grounds, and the ceremony begins at 10. The day will include music and Gold Star and Blue Star Moms. A lot of things going on. Their Memorial Day ceremony, which they hold every year at La Patcong Middle School. So thank you for doing that. And they're just asking me to remind people that you're invited to attend that. 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Let me get caught up on something. I'll be right back. It's my time.
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7: Traffic and weather on the 8s. 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
4: Both directions of 22 are clear on 78 westbound. Overnight road work in the area of Emmaus Avenue, but luckily not causing a delay. Everything's clear now on 309 by Tillman Street. That overnight road work in Allentown is gone. Southbound 33 is jammed up just after Sailorsburg due to an accident. I'm Michelle Taylor with your Penn Teledata Internet traffic from the News Radio 790 WAEB Traffic Center.
1: The AccuWeather forecast on News Radio 790 WAEB. Meteorologist Joel Lundberg says today mostly sunny, hot, more humid, 94. The record, by the way, is 96, set in 1962. Wind 7 to 14 miles an hour today. Tonight mainly clear, warm, humid, 66 to 70. Tomorrow, mostly sunny, hot, humid, 95. The record, 97, set in 1962. Wednesday, intervals of clouds and sun, very warm and humid with a thunderstorm in the afternoon. Thunderstorms can bring a localized damaging wind gust, high 88. Dramatically cooler on Thursday. Right now, News Radio 790 WAEB, it is... it's about 6:20 and 63 degrees. Dan Holzman, what's going on in the news there, sir?
8: John Fetterman continues to back the president on Iran, and we're about 24 hours away from primary election day. Those stories, 6:30.
1: 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Beautiful looking day. Boy, was it hot yesterday.
8: Yeah.
1: Took Evelyn driving a little bit yesterday. She did well.
8: Okay.
1: She's learning to drive. She's 18. And
8: she stayed out of the wall as opposed to Pop-Pop.
1: Then. Yes, she stayed out of the wall as opposed to Pop-Pop.
8: That's good.
1: Yeah, she did really good. Lila's going to be turning 16.
8: Wow.
1: We live on a very country road, so occasionally I will let her go for a spin, and she's does really well too.
8: Yeah,
1: she really well. You know, it's interesting. The girl, I'm really proud of both of them, but it's interesting. Logan Watts, who races at Grandview, Alex Yankowski, guys like that, who were driving when they were like 13 and 14 years old and winning in dirt modifieds. Yeah, they couldn't drive
8: to the track.
1: couldn't drive to the track.
8: Yeah.
1: You know, it's just, it's kind of really funny to think about that sometimes. And the other thing is,
8: but you hear kids getting pilot license before they can get a driver's license.
1: Yeah.
8: Crazy. Yeah.
1: Evelyn has a friend who has been flying. He's, I think he went to her same school. He's older now, but she stayed in touch with him. I think he's 19 now, but she said he's been flying for as long as she can remember.
8: Really?
1: Yeah.
8: Wow.
1: Yeah.
8: Wow.
1: So that's, I'm guessing 15, 14, whatever. So that's crazy. You know, it's funny. I don't want this to happen, but when you consider how much the government regulates stuff, I can't believe they do let a 14-year-old kid drive in NASCAR. When you consider how much they regulate stuff, I also can't believe they let MMA fighting go on, you know, in boxing. You would think they would stop. I don't want them to regulate any of that. I just think for how much they do, I'm shocked at what they let go.
8: Yeah, why do they not draw the line there?
1: Yeah. Anyway, 622 News Radio 790 WAEB. Dan had a good weekend on baseball. They lost two, but it was a good tight run. Boy, how about the Phils? Wow.
8: They, I think, are 15-4 since the managerial change. Is that right? 15-4? They're 11 over because they're now 1 over 500.
1: The manager now is, I can't remember his name now.
8: Don Mattingly.
1: Don Mattingly. He was a Yankee, right?
8: Oh, yeah, lifetime. That's the only thing he played with.
1: Yeah, I know. So it's kind of interesting. And so I was talking to him. He's a Philly. He has tickets for all the Sunday home games. He bought a package, and he goes to quite a few Phils games. I'd call him a Phillies fan, a pretty good fan. I said, I don't understand what's changed in him. I was talking to him on Saturday, and he said the players didn't like Thompson.
8: I don't buy that.
1: He said that could be really a hard blank with them.
8: I don't buy that.
1: And I said that's not anything I've ever heard. I brought you up, and I said, you know, that's funny because Dan Holzman. I asked him what the problem is, and he's just sometimes you just need a change. It had nothing to do with anything other than make a wake up call.
8: If anything, I heard criticism that he didn't hold guys accountable enough.
1: Mm.
8: That things got
1: lackadaisical.
8: Yeah, they got comfortable.
1: Yeah.
8: And sometimes comfort breeds poor results.
1: Mediocre.
8: Yeah.
1: Yeah. Yeah. Well, that's that. But anyway, that's an amazing run they're on. 15-4, back to above 500.
8: They're about three games out of a wild card spot all of a sudden.
1: There you go.
8: So, yeah.
1: The fighting Phils.
8: Yep.
1: 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Embassy Bank, the 19th annual Flag Day concert's coming up Saturday, June 6th at Steel Stacks inside the Music Fest Cafe. And the doors are going to open at 1 p.m. The music starts at 1:30 featuring the iconic Allentown Band and guest soloist Evelyn Stewart. But the Allentown Band, what a treasure. I hope it's around forever. They take things for granted, but anyway, I hope they're around forever. Great band. They're performing for Flag Day on June 6th, the Saturday. America's 250th birthday. What a great way to get into the spirit by going to the Flag Day concert. Before the concert, visit the hometown heroes. These are banners that are hung all along the fences down by Arts Quest and Music Fest and all of that. And there's about 2,000, over 2,000 hometown heroes on those banners. If you see if you have a relative that you don't see on that banner, contact Embassy Bank because they make new banners all the time. They want to honor your loved one. So that's number two. Third thing is if you have a flag that's in need of disposal, bring it to the concert. Embassy Bank will ensure it's retired properly and respectfully. If you're a veteran, you're eligible for all kinds of prizes. 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It is time for the Rescue Medical Minute. 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I've been hosting it for 26 years. 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
10: 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A recent study found that adults older than 60 had a 70% loss of deep sleep compared to young adults aged 18 to 25. Older adults had a harder time remembering things the next day, and memory impairment was linked to reductions in deep sleep.
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12: Traffic and weather on the 8s. Penn Teletata Internet Traffic.
13: Both directions of 22 are clear on 78 westbound. Overnight road work in the area of Emmaus Avenue, but luckily not causing a delay. Everything's clear now on 309 by Tillman Street. That overnight road work in Allentown is gone. Southbound 33 is jammed up just after Sailorsburg due to an accident. I'm Michelle Taylor with your Penn Teledata Internet traffic from the News Radio 790 WAEB Traffic Center.
11: AccuWeather today, mostly sunny, hot and more humid, I should say. Mostly sunny, hot, more humid, a high 94. Wind 7 to 14 miles an hour today. Tonight, mainly clear, warm, humid, 66 to 70, your overnight low. Tomorrow, mostly sunny, hot, humid, 95. Wednesday, intervals of clouds and sun, warm, more humid. A thunderstorm in the afternoon, and those thunderstorms can bring localized, damaging wind gusts to high 88 on Wednesday. Dramatically cooler on Thursday. So what does he mean by that? We'll find out when we go in depth with AccuWeather meteorologist Joe Lundberg, 6:55, and again at 8:20, we talk things over with our in-depth Q&As, 6:55 and 8:20. By the way, 9 o'clock this morning on News Radio 790 WAEB, I'm talking to Dr. Bonner Cohen, who's a think tank guy on the environment, and talking to him about Congress needing to shore up America's position on critical minerals. And then Dean Browning talking about this, again, this Lehigh County proposal for a wealth tax, which be a tax, by the way, on everybody, including renters, and you're taxing your 401k, things like that. Not looking good. Dean Browning talking about that at 9:40.
14: Fox News, I'm CJ Papa. President Trump serves up another warning as the ceasefire in the Middle East remains in effect.
15: For Iran, the clock is ticking and they better get moving fast or there won't be anything left of them. Time is of the essence. Axios reports U.S. officials say Trump wants a deal to end the war, but Iran's rejection of many of his demands and refusal to make meaningful concessions on its nuclear program has put the military option back on the table.
14: Fox's Doug Luzader, the Israeli military starts intercepting boats today that are part of the latest wave of flotilla activists trying to break the blockade of Gaza. More than 50 boats are reported to be part of the protests. A drone strike targeting the only nuclear power plant in the United Emirates. But Sunday's attack did not cause major damage. No group has taken responsibility. 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
8: It is 6:31 in the Pentelita newsroom. President Trump warns Iran will face a very bad time if a peace agreement is not reached soon. It comes as the U.S. and Israel are reportedly considering resuming attacks on Iran as soon as next week. Senator John Fetterman says if that does happen, Iran's got it coming.
16: I blame Iran because Iran is an evil regime. For the last almost five decades, they've been the world's leading underwriter of terrorism.
8: Fetterman's comments coming on Fox News. Pennsylvania's primary election day is set for tomorrow. About 24 and a half hours away. Polls across the state will open at 7 o'clock Tuesday morning, remain open till 8 o'clock tomorrow night. Voters will select party candidates for a variety of races in the general election this November, including Congress, State House, and Senate districts. 6:32 on WAEB.
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8: Mets 7-6 over the Yankees in 10 innings. The Iron Pigs were blanked by Rochester 3-0. NBA playoffs, Cleveland 125, Detroit 94. Cavaliers win that series 4-3. Aaron Rye wins the PGA Championship by 3 shots. Denny Hamlin, the NASCAR winner at Dover. Chase Briscoe, second. Eric Jones, third. 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
15: And it's Gunther on News Radio 790 WAEB, 638. Congratulations again to Jeff Strunk, who won his 81st feature on a Saturday night at Grandview. It's probably about his 100th at Grandview overall, but he won on Saturday. Great race. We were just talking about Logan Watt, you know, like whatever. Started like when he was like 14.
8: Mm-hmm.
15: He was giving him a handful. Jeff got by Logan, but then Logan came on at the end. But Jeff knew how to run the line, the preferred line, and gave Logan nowhere to go. So
8: is Jeff the guy you're helping with this year?
15: Yes, but okay. But that's neither. I didn't want to bring that up because of that. I just was happy for him to get his 81st win.
8: Ever since I've known you, he's been winning there, it seems.
15: Yep. Yes, sir. Yes, indeed. You just realize, I think fans can appreciate dirt racing, but until you actually are out there, you realize just how talented some of these guys are. That's the same thing, you know, when you ever go up against a good ball player and you just suddenly realize, holy smokes, you know? Yeah. You just realize, wow.
8: Oh, that's the way it's supposed
15: to
8: look.
15: Okay, that's how it's done. Yeah, anyway. News Radio 7-9, so congratulations to him and to Logan. Good run by him. Brad Kenny Brightbill's son, Brad Brightbill, won the sportsman race. Looked like Kenny of old. He really did a great job in the sportsman's race.
8: You have a good crowd. You should have. I would have thought.
15: It was pretty good. It was actually not as good as I thought it would be.
8: Really?
15: But it was pretty good. Mm-hmm. But it wasn't like the opening night was crazy. But last night, Saturday was good. But it was not like, like you said, because of the weather, you think it would have been more packed. It was good, decent crowd, though.
8: Right.
15: News Radio 790 WAEB. Let's do this. I think this week is Thunder on the Hill. I think there's a Tuesday night show this week, I think there is down at Grandview.
22: 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Penn Teledata Internet Traffic.
23: Both directions of 22 are clear on 78 westbound. Overnight road work in the area of Emmaus Avenue, but luckily not causing a delay. Everything's clear now on 309 by Tillman Street. That overnight road work in Allentown is gone. Southbound 33 is jammed up just after Sailorsburg due to an accident. I'm Michelle Taylor with your Penn Teledata Internet traffic from the News Radio 790 WAEB Traffic Center.
3: Here is the three-day WAEB accumulative forecast. Mostly sunny today. It is going to become hot and more humid with our high 94. Accumulative real field temperature will reach the upper 90s. Our record is 96 set in 1962. Winds will be out of the southwest at 7 to 14 miles per hour. Mainly clear, warm, and humid tonight, though 66. Tomorrow, mostly sunny, hot, and humid, high 95. The record is 97, set in 1962. For Wednesday, intervals of clouds and sun, very warm and humid, with a thunderstorm in the afternoon, the high 88. Much cooler Thursday. That's WAEB AccuWeather. I'm Joe Lundberg.
15: The current temp is 63 degrees.
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15: Your DLP Capital Time, 642. DLP Capital Temperature, 63 degrees. And I want you here with me. From tonight until the end of time. This video that goes with this.
1: Yeah.
15: Talk about dated. Holy smokes. I've got tickets for Chicago coming up at 7:20 this morning. Your chance to win them. 7:20 this morning. Got to beat Dan at That's a Fact Jack at 7:20 this morning. I decided when I do the spaghetti dinner in the fall for Mercy School for Special Learning that we're going to do a live version of That's a Fact Jack. And we'll have prizes, and we'll actually have a paddle, so you can. I think, well, this might be the first. Dan, okay, he's not there. He's doing something else. This is not the first he's hearing of it, but he'll hear the first of it a little bit later on. Apparently, when he's back in the newsroom. Anyway, that's what I decided. But anyway, 7:20 this morning. Tickets for Chicago. Your chance to win them. The John Campbell team. Number one in real estate sales 14 years in a row. That's not luck. That is consistent. That's people that just know how to perform. That's a great team. And that is the John Campbell team, from Laurie Nice to Cindy Lou Lapp to Brad, all the folks on that team, that they're real estate agents that do this for with a passion. It's not a job. It's not, I got to go to work. And it's not, oh, this is fun. I think for fun, as I'm bored, I'll do real estate on the side. Nope. This is their vocation. They love doing this. 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And Rose Yanger's got those. Good morning, Rose.
5: Hi, Bobby.
15: What do you got today?
5: Today I have our dog, Stella. She's a French bulldog mix, about 2 years old. She's got tons of energy, just loves to play. She'll be a great pet for an active family who can give her lots of playtime. She would do best as the only pet in the family. She's spayed up to date in vaccines and microchips, so that's Stella. Then I have Calvin, a friendly orange boy who has a great personality. He's about 2 years old, very friendly, just loves people. He's currently on a prescription for GI health problems, but that may not be always for his lifetime. He's neutered, up to date in vaccines, and that's Calvin.
15: Pretty picture of him, Calvin, an orange cat, and then Stella is a beautiful, looks like a white, says a French bulldog mix on their picture here. So you can see their pictures up at animalsindistresspa.org. Love to get them homes. 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Again, animalsindistresspa.org, animalsindistresspa.org, or visit the shelter, which is at 5075 Limeport Pike, right near the Wedgwood Golf Course, about a mile and a half north of Limeport. What do you got as far as events? Because of the walk coming up?
5: So I think we'll have our celebration of our 49th anniversary. That's our alumni day on Sunday, June the 7th. That's from noon to 4. It's a party for pets and people with live music, a basket raffle, a pet cake walk, and lots of things are going on that day. It's Sunday, June the 7th. It's a big day at the shelter where a lot of the animals, the dogs and cats that were adopted in the past come back for a visit. It's just great to see them all very loved and very spoiled. And everybody's invited to bring their pet. And when this year we're asking everyone to come in red, white, and blue in honor of our country's 250th anniversary. That's pets and people dressed up. So, again, Sunday, June the 7th, noon to 4.
15: That's the walk, right? And is that also...
5: We're not having no... you know what? Everybody wanted to do the walk mostly and when we have it in the fall. So okay. We're not going to have the walk around the kennel list
15: Okay. Oh, I got you. Just going to do the alumni day then. Cool.
5: Yep.
15: All right, so again, June 7th. Great. All right, thank you, Rose.
5: Thank you, Bob.
15: Yep. News Radio 790 WAEB. So I think we got rain coming this week. And when it does, if that roof, it's so funny. I was just talking to Rex from Venart. 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
22: Traffic and weather on the 8s. Penn Teletata Internet traffic.
9: Right now, traffic on time along Route 22. A little busy by MacArthur and Fullerton Avenue. 33 okay up to Tatamy and Windgap. Jersey side looks good. Construction delays northbound 222 through Berks County at Long Lane. Service to the News Radio 790 WAEB Traffic Center. 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
15: The AccuWeather forecast at News Radio 790 WAEB. Today, mostly sunny, hot, more humid, 94. Tonight, mainly clear, warm, humid, down to 66 to 70. Tomorrow, mostly sunny, hot, humid, 95. Wednesday, intervals of clouds and sun, very warm and humid with a thunderstorm in the afternoon, and those thunderstorms can bring localized, damaging wind gusts, a high of 88. Right now, it is 650 and 63 degrees.
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15: So if you have chronic knee pain, back pain, shoulder pain, hip pain, you need to talk to the doctors at the Lehigh Valley Orthopedic Institute. These guys have been terrific for me over 25 years. I first saw years ago from my first knee injury, my

0: how one manager change did it for them, and it's there they are. Dan's team, go ahead, give them the results.
1: We lost at Alpha yesterday, 9-8. We had the winning run at second base, tying run at third, no one out. We couldn't get a hit. Second game, we lose 9-6. We had the tying run at home plate. We were a hit short there, really getting it interesting as well in the last inning. So we did nothing right last Sunday. We did a lot right yesterday. So I think that was an encouraging, if you can be encouraged by losing twice, we did that yesterday.
0: Yep. All right, so there you go. All right, 7:54, and just to give you an update, 69 degrees, News Radio, 790 WAEB. I am a 37, maybe 38-year customer of Vinart. 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
2: Traffic and weather on the 8s. Penn Teledata Internet traffic.
3: Westbound Route 22, there is a slowdown right between 191 and 512. The eastbound side of 22, heavy at Cedar Crest, 15th Street, and MacArthur. All clear right now on the turnpike. 191, not bad in through Nazareth, out to the area of 248. Looks good right now on the turnpike. 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
1: You're accurate with the forecast. Today, mostly sunny, hot, humid, 94. Tonight, clear, warm, humid, 66 to 70. Tomorrow, mostly sunny, hot, humid, 95. Wednesday, clouds and sun, warm and humid, a thunderstorm in the afternoon. And those thunderstorms can bring localized damaging wind gusts, high 88. It is 63 now.
4: I'm Dave Anthony, Fox News. That's President Trump's latest warning on Truth Social, writing the clock is ticking, and they better get moving or there won't be anything left of them. As the conflict remains at a standstill, days after the president called Iran's counterproposal trying to work out a deal, garbage. And if the U.S. resumes bombing, Fox's Trey Inkst reports from Tel Aviv.
5: We understand, according to regional sources, that President Trump has been presented with a variety of options, and these would likely include going after the remaining leadership of the Iranian regime and also a variety of other targets, going after the storage facilities where they still have a variety of missiles in underground areas.
4: Iran appears to have again attacked its Gulf neighbor, the United Arab Emirates, with drones.
6: Three entered from the western part of the country. Two were shot down. One hit an electrical generator outside the Baraka nuclear power plant near the border with Saudi Arabia. This is UAE's only nuclear power plant, guys. It has four reactors, which supplies up to a quarter of the country's electricity. UAE's ambassador to Washington posting on X, quote, the attack targeting the Baraka plant is unacceptable act of aggression.
4: That's Fox's Lucas Tomlinson in Dubai. The U.S. Navy and the FAA are investigating a mid-air collision of two fighter jets during an air show in Idaho yesterday. All four aboard safely ejected, parachuting down while the jets hit the ground in giant plumes of black smoke. Now an update on that hantavirus-stricken cruise ship.
7: The MV Hondius was carrying 25 crew members and two medical personnel when it reached Rotterdam in the Netherlands this morning. The crew will enter immediate quarantine. The ship will now be disinfected. It ends a sailing from Argentina during which three passengers died, including a Dutch couple believed to have brought hantavirus on board.
4: Fox's Jonathan Savage, a Canadian passenger, tested positive. 18 Americans remain in quarantine in the U.S. as a precaution. There's also an Ebola outbreak in Africa, 300 cases, 80 deaths. Some Americans are infected there, but the CDC says there's a low Ebola risk here. 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
8: So many people are living every day with pain that they just think they're stuck with it. It is what it is, but it doesn't have to be. I want to tell you about a letter I got from Oregon, a guy named George, and his relief factor story. George, hardworking guy, spends 10 hours a day in a garbage truck. Tough job, made even tougher because he's dealing with a sore right knee that just wouldn't bend. But here's the amazing part. George started taking relief factor and it changed his life. And he said in his letter to me, and I quote, I can bend my knee again with very little pain. 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
17: Israel are reportedly considering resuming attacks on Iran as soon as next week. Senator John Fetterman says if that happens, Iran brought it on itself.
18: I blame Iran because Iran is an evil regime. For the last almost five decades, they've been the world's leading underwriter of terrorism.
17: Fetterman's comments coming on Fox News. There's a chance the record book will be rewritten this afternoon.
19: The record of 96 is within reach. I don't think we get there, but 94 degrees, obviously an incredibly toasty day.
17: AccuWeather's Joe Lundberg says tomorrow's high is expected to hit 95, which would also approach that date's record of 97 set back in 1962. Temperatures will be in the upper 80s before a drastically lower temperature coming Thursday. Gunther and Joe have your in-depth AccuWeather forecast at about 8:20 this morning. We're at 8:06 now. Sports, Philly 6, Pirates nothing. The Phillies sweep all three in Pittsburgh. They're home tonight against the Reds. Mets beat the Yankees 7-6 in 10 innings. Rochester blanked the Iron Pigs 3-0. Cavaliers 125, Pistons 94. Cleveland wins that series 4-3. Aaron Rye wins the PGA Championship by 3 shots. And Denny Hamlin is a NASCAR winner at Dover. Chase Briscoe second. Eric Jones ended up third. 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In the Penn Teledata Newsroom, Dan Holzman, News Radio 790 WAEB.
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1: Making another cup of second cup of tea. 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
1: 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I am totally unpredictable.
17: Your hair down.
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1: 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Just found out, by the way, this one company in the valley that produces yardsticks is not going to be making them any longer.
17: Oh, no kidding. 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
1: Yeah. Well, they're not. They're just the yardsticks. 808 News Radio 790 WAEB. They won't be making them any longer. Come on, Dan. 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
1: Yeah.
17: Have a
2: 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Penn Teletata Internet Traffic.
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1: 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Happy birthday going out this morning to Sonia Stiles of... Oh, before I do that, thank you to everybody that came out to St. Nicholas Greek Orthodox Cathedral. What a... Great to see Dave Helfrich. I get to see him maybe two or three times a year. He's a great guy. Rex Weaver stopped by. He lives relatively near there. Stopped by to say hello. And the Chismars, my Northeast PA coal cracker buddies, Marie and Dave Chismar. Then trying to think of all, gosh, I'm going to forget people. There's just, I probably shouldn't have started naming names. Kate and her husband. Just anyway, there's so many great folks. Great to see you all. And I know St. Nicholas appreciates it. They did a phenomenal job. You know, I got to watch the kids. I've seen the kids dancing, but I'm busy talking to people and running to do a report or whatever. And I've seen the dancing, though that's nice. I watched it so we ate under the tent this time. Katie, my daughter, and my granddaughters, Evelyn and Lila's, came out, and we had dinner together under the tent. And I'm watching the dancing. And there's, you know, guys that are probably 18 years old, 16 years old, 17, pretty strapping young guys, dressed in the Greek costumes. And you think today the kids would not, they'd be embarrassed by their, you know, the get-up or whatever. Not, they were wore them, and the girls wore their costumes and danced beautifully and proudly. But there was really something really neat at the end. Because we watched the whole, because they do a couple of shows. And it's amazing how they just, I don't even know how they memorize what they're doing, but they did great. So it was about a 40-minute show, maybe longer. At the end, when it's the quote-unquote formal show is over, I saw some younger kids get up on the stage and start, really younger kids get up and start doing the dances with them. And then other teenagers who were working the festival took the time to jump up on stage and be proud of their heritage, their culture, and dance. And then later the adults joined in. It was really cool to watch. Made me happy for all of my friends who are Greek to see the religion and their culture, their heritage is doing so well. And, you know, it's interesting, as I said, I think the Greeks in the Lehigh Valley have added so much. They've assimilated, and yet they've protected their culture and their heritage. And they did the food was phenomenal. Happy birthday to Sonia Stiles of Northampton. Somebody handed me this. That's why I remembered it. They handed me this at the festival to say happy birthday. So please wish Sonia Stiles of Northampton a happy birthday filled with love, faith, and health and happiness from her parents and her three boys, Ian, Adrian, and Avery. Very happy birthday, Sonia Stiles. Enjoy the three boys, and Mom and Dad love you very much. Happy birthday to I don't want to do that one last. Happy birthday to Wally Siegfried, 72 years young, submitted by his friend David Bray. Wally Siegfried of McCungie, happy 72nd birthday. A happy birthday going out this morning. One of the most caring and thoughtful people we know will be celebrating her birthday, Kim Lipianik of Coopersburg. Kim has been a blessing to us. She's a fantastic daughter, sister, wife, mother, and friend. May God bless you in all that you do. With love always, Mom and Dad, to Kim Lipianik of Coopersburg. Who else we got here? Happy birthday going out this morning to Nancy Cook and Emma Hoy from your friends at the Holy Cross Evangelical Lutheran Church in Bethlehem. Wish my brother David Trump, who is with our Lord and Savior, a happy birthday from Drew and Jess Trump in Kingman, Arizona, listening in iHeartRadio. Taylor Flizar, happy 32nd birthday to my daughter Taylor Flizar. Happy birthday, Taylor. We all love you so much. You are our sunshine, and it gets brighter every day. To Taylor Flizar of East Greenville, a very happy birthday. Deborah Heine from your friends at the Zionstone UCC Northampton, happy birthday. Happy 28th birthday to our first cousin once removed, Stephanie Teal. With love from cousins Rich, Linda, Lila Rosa, Louis Antonio too. Enjoy your special day and many more. Happy birthday to Deb Schuster, number one food fundraiser lady at St. Elizabeth's in Whitehall. Wishing you many blessings and lots of fun. God bless you, your admirers at St. Elizabeth's, to Deb Schuster. And Deb Schuster, you are the winner of the award-winning Musical Sunday Brunch for Two at the beautiful historic Hotel Bethlehem. So congratulations, Deb Schuster. The musical Sunday brunch coming your way. Enjoy that. Happy birthday to you. Happy birthday to all the birthday folks, and thank you. News Radio 790 WAEB. 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
17: John Fetterman remains on President Trump's Iran, remains firm, I should say, on President Trump's Iran policy. And an argument, rock throwing, and attempted murder in Monroe County. 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
1: Mm. All right, News Radio 790 WAEB. Johnny's Fresh Meats. I got more of the chip steak. I'm going to make more cheese steaks for everybody this week. I bought more chip steak from Johnny's. What else? I got something else on Saturday from him. I can't remember what it was. All I can tell you is this, though. You go there and you look at Johnny's Fresh Meats, and he's got the same setup as Mr. Bill's. A lot of stuff that's pre-made, so you don't have any prep work, and you're just going to throw it in the oven like his meatloaf or maybe the meatballs. You throw in the meat sauce or in the frying pan or wherever you cook them up. Got the different pot pies. The beef pot pies are phenomenal. The different pork fillets that are already marinated. 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Real quality. It's a big difference. 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
2: Traffic and weather on the 8s. Penn Teletata Internet traffic.
3: I still have that minor accident clearing 22 westbound on the approach to 512. Traffic busy back to 191. Again, minor accident 22 westbound. It's approaching 512. The eastbound side, you're okay. Now we're southbound Airport Road, just back to Ray Street. Traffic on time here. Eastbound to Route 22, a little heavy by Cedar Crest and 15th Street. That's just due to the rush. Turnpike looks good from the valley down to Quakertown, Lansdale, and Mid-County. Service of the News Radio 790 WAEB Traffic Center. 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
1: The in-depth thank you for the forecast. 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Number one, the Maker's Retreat. 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You get immersed in the history of Bethlehem's colonial industrial quarter, which is now part of the Moravian Church settlements, which are part of the UNESCO now World Heritage Site. 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It's really cool. 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They bring you Joe Lundberg. Good morning again, sir.
19: Hello there. Good morning again.
1: Yes, sir. What a great week. What did we get to as a high yesterday?
19: I think the official high was 86. Yes, 86. That's just 12 above average.
1: Yeah.
19: And, that was 81 on Saturday. Saturday was a nice day, too.
1: Oh, yes. Saturday was nice. Even Friday it was a nice day. It wasn't as sunny as we'd hoped, but it was actually nice and comfortable temperature-wise.
19: It was cool. So, 66 was the high on Friday.
1: Yeah, it was a nice day. We had the St. Nicholas Greek Orthodox Cathedral Food Festival, and I got to imagine they I know that Thursday and Friday were their best days since COVID.
19: So, wow.
1: Yeah, since
19: that's
1: COVID.
19: Fantastic.
1: Yeah, so it's been nice getting better each year, but now this was phenomenal. Yep. So it was really good to see that. I don't know about Saturday and Sunday, but I got to imagine it was good stuff. So we're in for three hot days and then a turn for the colder or cooler.
19: Yeah, it's going to turn much cooler behind a front Wednesday night and Thursday. And temperatures Thursday through at least Saturday, maybe Sunday, are going to be no higher than the 60s.
1: Yeah, so today we're close to a record.
19: The record today is 96 from 1962. I don't think we get that high, but it's still going to be over 90. And when you combine it with enough humidity, real field temperature probably like 97, 98 this afternoon.
1: Yeah, so but what would the mercury actually read, did you say?
19: 94 is
1: 94,
19: what we've got.
1: Okay. And then tonight?
19: Warm, humid, low 66, mainly clear. Tomorrow, another day with a fair amount of sunshine, hot, humid. 95 is what we're going with tomorrow. The record is 97, set back in 1962. Again, I think we'll get close, but I don't think we'll beat either one of those records. And then Wednesday, still pretty warm and humid, but a front's going to come through in the afternoon. And the timing of it may help us to get a gusty thunderstorm. I'm not sure that there's an awful lot of severe weather, but it's a threat that's on the table, and we'll get to 88. But because the clouds come in, I don't think it's as warm as the preceding 2 days, today, tomorrow. And then it just gets much, much cooler for Thursday.
1: Yeah, how much cooler?
19: Probably 20 degrees cooler, like 68 for a high on Thursday.
1: Mm. Thursday dry?
19: I think Thursday's dry. I think Friday's dry. Saturday, no. In a worst case scenario, Saturday could be a soaking rain with temperatures never getting out of the 50s.
1: Oh boy, not getting out of the 50s.
19: That's a worst case scenario, and I'm concerned that worst case scenario is going to be pretty real.
1: Okay, so you're kind of feeling,
19: and we need the rain. I mean, yeah. I want to emphasize that we need the rain. Obviously, it would be nice if we had better timing of it, but you got to take what you got, when you get it. And we need the rain. We're several inches below normal. Jeez. If you look back from last fall through the spring, we're in a drought situation right now. So if we can get a soaking rain, even if it's on a holiday weekend, we're going to have to take it.
1: So even this far out, you're pretty confident we're going to get it?
19: I think so. I mean, a best case scenario, it's just cloudy and we get occasional light rain or drizzle and temperatures make it to almost 60 degrees. But worst case scenario, it's like 53, 54 and rainy all day.
1: Wow.
19: Yeah. I mean, compare that to how warm it's going to be the next 3 days, how miserable Saturday could be. Sunday will be better, but I'm not so sure that it gets, past the low 60s, and still a threat for some rain showers across the air. Even into Memorial Day itself, there could be some wet weather. I think it does turn out somewhat warmer. Maybe we'll get back closer to 70.
1: Well, like you said, we need the rain. So the worst case scenario or best for rain, how much could we get if we get the soaking?
19: I could see an inch or more rain.
1: Again, well, we definitely need that. So
19: yeah.
1: I have a couple of the weather requests. Please ask about this Memorial Day weekend for Avalon, New Jersey.
19: Avalon, New Jersey, Saturday, not very good. Probably mid-50s, overcast, and rain.
1: The whole weekend.
19: Yeah, it may not be a heavy rain there, but I wouldn't bet against that at this point in time. I just think it's going to be wet on Saturday. Sunday, it's probably maybe closer to 60 with a threat for some rain and drizzle. Monday, Memorial Day, I would say mostly cloudy with a couple of showers, temperatures in the upper 60s. That would be my guess right now.
1: They're headed down Friday. What's it look like for Friday, did you say?
19: Friday's just going to be cloudy, okay. Probably low 60s.
1: All right. Then here's another set of folks going to the Memorial Day weekend weather. We're leaving Friday morning for the National Catholic Forensic League Grand National Tournament, and we return late Sunday night, so the Memorial Day weekend in Washington, D.C.,
19: in Washington, D.C.
1: Friday, Saturday, Sunday. And you may as well throw in Monday.
19: Friday, I would say cloudy with some rain and temperatures probably low 60s. Saturday, cloudy, some showers, maybe upper 60s. I'm not sure that it's going to be any higher than that. Sunday gets a little bit warmer. I think it can get to 70 or better, but not any higher than that. With a threat for a shower and thunderstorm. Monday's probably the warmest day, mid to upper 70s, with a shower and thunderstorm threat.
1: Did you get your biking in?
19: I did.
1: Did you have
19: Saturday.
1: Fun?
19: And boy, it was an event. The roads were very rough, and man, was the wind brutal.
1: In 12 hours, you were trying to do as many miles as you could. In 12 hours was the gist, right?
19: Yes, and I did 164.
1: Oh, good. You were hoping at least 150, maybe 200. So you did 164. That's not bad.
19: And I signed up for the drafting class, which means I could, you know, ride with other riders and use their draft to help me along. Well, that lasted for 4 miles, and the rest of it was a solo ride.
1: Why? They went too fast?
19: They were too fast. I just could not handle that pace. And in that wind, if you got separated from somebody, you were quickly lost from them.
1: Wow.
19: Because the wind was gusting to 25, 30 miles an hour pretty much all day, and that was half of the course. I mean, it was a 15-mile loop, and half of it was into the wind. The other half, you had it at your back, and that helped. But then it rained for probably a better part of an hour. Not bad, but, you know, it cooled it off.
1: No, at least you got the ride, and you got 160.
19: And the roads were very rough. Man, I can't wait to ride on Pennsylvania roads again because they're so much nicer.
1: Really? You think Pennsylvania? It's so funny because I had to go do an errand for the race team. We were down on the Kutztown Bypass. Oh, my gosh. I'm thinking, where's all our money going? Yeah, they're a mess down here. Mess.
19: Well, anyway. At least in my local area, even the rough roads are better than what I rode in out there. That's just, they were awful. I felt like I had a jackhammer in my hand for 11 hours.
1: Mm. How about give me a recap of the forecast?
19: Sunshine today, becoming hot and more humid, up to 94. Clear, warm, humid tonight, though 66. Mostly sunny, hot and humid, 95. For Wednesday, clouds and sun, very warm and humid, but a good chance for a thunderstorm in the afternoon, the high 88. Much cooler Thursday.
1: You have yourself an awesome day. Talk to you tomorrow.
19: All right, talk to you. I'll be here.
1: See you then. 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
3: Accident still clears westbound Route 22 between 191 and 512. Southbound 33, slow traffic by Hecktown Road and 248. Northbound, not bad. Traffic now starting to thin out on 22 by Cedar Crest and 15th Street. Still heavy on the eastbound side. I-78, not bad, in through Berks County out to Hamburg at Route 61. 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
0: News, I'm CJ Papacuse, CEO killer Luigi Mangione in state court this morning in New York City.
21: We will all see Luigi Mangione in court. That's because Judge Gregory Caro, he's allowing cameras inside the courtroom as he announces his big decision, whether to keep key evidence in this case in for the jury or toss it all out.
0: Fox's Eric Schoen outside the courthouse. It begins at 9:30 a.m. Eastern. Another warning from President Trump to Iran, posting on True Social, the clock is ticking, oil is up on fears the war will resume. Major severe weather alert.
22: We're looking at a level 4 out of 5 alert for parts of Kansas, also southeast Nebraska, Iowa, and Minnesota. That's where the most powerful storms will be, which unfortunately coincides with that large hailstone risk.
0: Fox Weather's Britta Merwin. 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
17: We're 8:31 in the Pentella Data Newsroom. President Trump is warning Iran will face a very bad time if a peace agreement is not reached soon. This comes as the U.S. and Israel are reportedly considering restarting attacks on the regime as soon as next week. Senator John Fetterman says he would back a resumption of attacks if that's what's needed.
18: The Iran situation right now, I'm very much aware how damaging it is as a Democrat to vote with the president or vote through this kinds of thing. And this the seventh time that I've done that because I fundamentally believe that Iran should never acquire a nuclear bomb.
17: Fetterman's comments coming to Fox News. A man accused of trying to hit someone with his vehicle is being charged with attempted murder. State police say 65-year-old David Tyson accelerated toward a man who threw rocks at his vehicle after an argument at the Martz bus terminal in Delaware Water Gap Friday night. The man reportedly had to dive out of the way to avoid being hit. Tyson's in jail without bail. We're at 8:32. America 250. Did you know? May 18, 1860. Republican voters helped create an iconic American leader and legend by electing Abraham Lincoln as its party's...
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17: 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Aaron Rye wins a PGA Championship. 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
1: All right. And Dan's baseball team went 0-2 over the weekend, but gave it a go, right?
17: Yeah, yeah. We Alpha's a very good team, and we played with them right to the last out, so we were okay.
1: Could have won each game in the last inning, I guess, right?
17: We had our chances.
1: Yeah, didn't do it. And again, congratulations. I did not make the show at Grandview. I just messed up in the heat race and just... It was an ID10T problem, Dan. We all know that ID10T problem.
17: If you're not sure what it is, yes. Write it on a piece of paper.
1: Write down ID10T, and it was an ID10T problem on the part of the driver. And congratulations to Jeff Strunk on winning down there at Grandview on Saturday.
17: Do you have something special for Memorial Day weekend? Do they have a big event, or is it a regular race
1: week? Regular week, but I go up to American Fence and Flag and buy all these American small, they're 8x12 American flags and hand them out.
17: Okay.
1: Hand out a couple hundred after the races and hand out some before the races. And we do that, and they might have small fireworks or something like that. Or sometimes they do. I'm not sure if they do this year or not. But no, it'd be fun. But now the weather's
17: be a move.
1: Right. Not looking good for that. 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
23: 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Penn Teledata Internet traffic.
11: On 22 westbound, a little bit slow from 33 and down to Fullerton, eastbound heavy, MacArthur to Fullerton. 78 in Pennsylvania is fine. New Jersey jammed eastbound between Jutland and Clinton. And that is due to an accident that has the center lane blocked. Not seeing any major problems out there on 80, 611, or 309. Turnpike's fine, same with 222. 422 slow eastbound, just after Penn Street for an accident in Reading. I'm Michelle Taylor with your Penn Teledata Internet traffic from the News Radio 790 WAEB Traffic Center.
19: Here is the three-day WAEB AccuWeather forecast. Mostly sunny today. It is going to become hot and more humid with our high 94. AccuWeather real field temperature will reach the upper 90s. Our record is 96 set at 1962. Winds will be out of the southwest at 7 to 14 miles per hour. Mainly clear, warm and humid tonight, though 66. Tomorrow, mostly sunny, hot and humid, high 95. The record is 97 set in 1962. For Wednesday, intervals of clouds and sun, very warm and humid, with a thunderstorm in the afternoon, the high 88. Much cooler Thursday. That's WAEB AccuWeather. I'm Joe Lundberg.
1: The current temp, 73 degrees now.
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2: when I'm with you,
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1: They're coming this summer.
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1: These are going to be, this is Chicago coming to the Freedom Montage Pavilion in Camden. I got a pair of tickets. This is in July. Got a pair of tickets for Chicago in July at their Freedom Montage Pavilion. A chance to win them at 7:20 tomorrow morning. Tomorrow morning, another pair of tickets for Chicago. And again, 9:05 this morning, your chance to win $1,000. That's up for grabs. So I don't know what's going to happen with this wealth tax. We'll see. I'm not. You know, when they say these politicians walk around with their hands in your pocket, their hands in your pockets, they keep wanting to find another pocket. You know, bad enough that they got the front pockets, the back pockets, then they got to get into your suit pocket, your vest pockets, any pocket there can be, any source for money, they got to suck it out of you. And so they want to do this wealth tax. The Democrats in Lehigh County. Some people feel, this is interesting, it's really, this would be a tax on everybody. People that rent, oh, I don't have to pay real estate tax, you're going to have to pay this one. And Dean Browning's going to go over what all is covered in this tax, and this is 4%. You're going to have to pay this, everybody. And they're going to try to get this done. Once it happens, it's bad enough if they do it, but two things. If they do it, others will follow because Lehigh County will have set a precedent. And number two, it's never going away. It's never going away. So you can throw that out the window. News Radio 790 WAEB. 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
11: Still seeing slowing westbound from Center Street and down to Fullerton, and eastbound from Fullerton to Airport Road. 78 in Pennsylvania is clear, and New Jersey jammed eastbound between Jutland and Clinton. And that is due to an accident that blocks the center lane. 3380, 611, 309 clear, same with your turnpike. 422 eastbound is tied up just after Penn Avenue due to an accident. I'm Michelle Taylor with your Penn Teledata internet traffic from the News Radio 790 WAEB Traffic Center.
1: You're accurate with the forecast today. Mostly sunny, becoming hot, more humid, 94. The record 96 set back in 1962. Tonight, mainly clear, warm, humid, 66 to 70. Tomorrow, mostly sunny, hot, humid, high 95. This record again, 97 set back in 1962. Wednesday, intervals of clouds and sun, very warm and humid with a thunderstorm in the afternoon. And those thunderstorms can bring localized damaging wind gust, high 88. Dramatically cooler on Thursday. Right now on News Radio 790 WAEB, it's 76 degrees.
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17: Primary election day is less than 24 hours away, and we'll flirt with record highs both today and on election day tomorrow. Those stories, 9 o'clock.
1: What will you do when you're flirting?
17: Sort of wink a little bit. It's like, how you doing, thermometer?
1: Hey.
17: How you doing?
1: Hey, how you doing? Hey, you know.
17: What?
1: Interesting thing. Somebody reminded me about this, and they sent me them, and this is not made up. This has been talked about. We've talked about it in the past. Others have talked about it in the past. Most people on the left have ignored it. So somebody reminded me, they keep wanting to talk about Trump, you know, being a pedophile.
17: Yes.
1: Quote, I'm so afraid of him coming in the shower with me that I've waited until late at night to take a shower.
17: That was Joe Biden's niece, I believe.
1: Ashley Biden, diary, pages 67 and 68. That was his wife, his daughter.
17: Oh, his daughter, his own daughter. Oh.
1: Yeah.
17: Oh.
1: Mm-hmm. Yeah. My father molested. This is her. I'm just reading the quotes attributed to her. My father molested me many times in the shower. So, how come that story went away? Huh? Asking for a friend. Just asking. Anyway. It's just

0: We all can imagine.
1: Yes, American-Friends.com.
0: It's the universal sign of distress, I believe.
1: Hand me a tourniquet, please. Thank you so much. I really would appreciate that. Thank you.
0: Yeah, I'm laughing as though I would have done a better job myself.
1: Yeah, like, really. Oh boy. Yeah. But you're good at mowing.
0: Oh, I can cut the grass.
1: Yeah, that you got down to a science.
0: I've never lost a toe, nothing.
1: I don't get to mow my lawn. My daughter wants to mow it a certain way, so I let her do it. But I mowed lawns as a kid for money.
0: Yeah.
1: The smell of grass and, yeah.
0: And it's interesting. I've noticed some lawns smell different than others. Have you ever noticed that?
1: No. Well, I only mow mine, so I guess you could smell it while you walk by.
0: Years ago when my wife's aunt was still alive, we would take turns mowing her yard.
1: Uh-huh.
0: Her yard smelled totally different than my yard.
1: Well,
0: I don't. Okay, here it comes.
1: She probably wasn't peeing in her yard.
0: Here it comes. Johnny Juvenile, I forgot.
1: Yeah.
0: I was trying to have a somewhat normal conversation.
1: Yes. No, I never noticed that.
0: Really? I have. I don't know why that is. Mm. Maybe different grass seed. I don't know.
1: Anybody else? Maybe chemicals? I don't know.
0: Maybe I don't know what the hell I'm talking about.
1: Maybe. Yeah. Maybe it's his nose. Who knows?
0: Yeah.
1: Hey, there's a free investor event with DLP Capital, which is coming up on June 9th, which is a Thursday. And I say event because there's going to be tours earlier in the day and a light lunch. And then it ends up with the happy hour and dinner at Arts Quest. 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
6: Play out. The economic situation in Iran is getting worse each day due to the ongoing U.S. blockade of Iranian ports. CENTCOM says more than 80 commercial vessels have been redirected and four were disabled to enforce the blockade. A senior Israeli official told Fox News that early signs are developing of a fuel crisis in Iran, with long lines at gas stations being observed.
7: We don't have that here, but gas prices have surged more than $1.50 in the conflict. However, AAA's national average for regular $4.51 per gallon is a penny less than a week ago, and oil prices, they're down more than 2% this morning. Luigi Mangione due back in state court this hour ahead of a judge's expected ruling in the murder case against him. Mangione also faces federal charges in the 2024 shooting death of United Healthcare CEO Brian Thompson outside a New York City hotel.
8: Mangione's lawyers argue that when he was arrested sitting at that McDonald's in Altoona, Pennsylvania, 5 days after the killing, police there violated his rights. Cops seized his backpack and possessions without a search warrant. They only got one more than 7 hours later.
7: Fox's Eric Shawn outside the New York court. A gun was found in the backpack, along with a journal with Mangione's anti-healthcare writings. Three juveniles in custody after a series of weekend shootings in Austin, Texas. The last one arrested last night.
9: At least two of the teenagers in custody are suspected of driving around Austin in stolen cars, firing shots at pedestrians, apartment buildings, homes, and two fire stations Saturday and Sunday. At least 12 shootings in all. Four people are wounded, one critically.
7: Fox's Chris Foster. Well, 18 Americans remain in quarantine in the U.S. as a precaution after the hantavirus outbreak on a cruise ship. There's an African Ebola outbreak in the Congo and Uganda. 300 people infected, about 80 deaths. 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
0: DLP capital time, excuse me, DLP capital temperature, 77 degrees at News Radio 790 WAEB. Excuse me. Had something go down the wrong windpipe. Let me get a drink of water here. And I should be good to go. Hold on, hold on. Ah, there we go. Hey, Mutual of Omaha, reverse mortgages. 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Get the facts. 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And then how they do or don't apply to your circumstances. You'll get the honest facts from Tiffany Shutta with Mutual of Omaha Reverse Mortgage. 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MLS number is 139062. Again, this is Mutual of Omaha FHA Reverse Mortgages. You're 62 or older. You own your own home. Should you do one? Again, she'll lay it all out for you, meet with you and your family and explain it all. And then you got no pressure from her. 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You guys, you decide. But it could be a great option for you, a reverse mortgage. It could be the pressure release valve that you need for your financial circumstances. Again, her MLS number 139062, her phone number 610-653-6119, 653-6119, Tiffany Shutta, Mutual of Omaha. 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It's where I got my bike. It's where I got Evelyn and Lila their bikes. Everybody's got their bike now from Fitness Central. 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So, and theirs are great bikes. 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First of all, they're going to fit you to the right bike and the right seat height and all of that stuff. 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On any traditional bike, you get the lifetime service plan that's included in there. 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Bonner Cohen is on the way in a couple of minutes here on News Radio 790 WAEB. He is with the Committee for Constructive Tomorrow. We've got two topics we're talking about with him.
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0: People that just missed their mother, who just passed away maybe a week ago, a month ago, the first year without mom. 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And Earl Wentz understands that. It's why there are memorials. 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Joining me is Dr. Bonner Cohen. He's a senior policy analyst with the Committee for Constructive Tomorrow, that's CFACT, and senior fellow with the National Center for Public Policy Research. He writes numerous articles for many different publications. And he's on, and by the way, you can find out more about him at CFACT.org. That's CFACT.org. And he's joining us right now. Good morning, Bonner. How you doing?
24: I'm doing well, and I hope you and our listeners are too.
0: Yeah, I am. Yeah, good. Doing good. Talking about two things, one article I believe that you wrote and the other one that Craig Rucker wrote. The first one, let's talk about yours, and that is the Congress needing to shore up America's position on critical minerals. Talk to me about that.
24: Yeah, this is a very welcome step that Congress recently took using something called the Congressional Review Act. And in a nutshell, what it did is overturn a Biden administration moratorium, a 20-year moratorium on exploiting the considerable mineral resources contained in northeastern Minnesota. It's called the Iron Range, and it has the world's largest untapped resources of nickel, cobalt, and copper. And the copper and the nickel are particularly important because they're the largest untapped resources, but there's also ample amount of cobalt there. And what Congress has done is overturned that rule. And the way the law is written, by the way, a future administration cannot come back and reimpose that rule. It would take legislation to do that. They can't do it. Now, why is that important? Well, we've heard an awful lot lately about energy independence. It's also vitally important that the United States have mineral independence. We are blessed geologically with the world's largest resources of oil, natural gas, and coal, but we also have tremendous assets of minerals that are vitally important, from everything from smartphones to medical equipment, military applications, you name it. And one of the things in life you don't want to be is dependent on other people, particularly those who don't wish us well, such as the People's Republic of China, to be dependent on those things. So it's very good that we have taken this step. Now, other steps will have to follow. Unfortunately, in the United States, permitting is a real problem. It takes a month of Sundays to get proper permits to go in and not only extract the minerals, but they also have to be processed. So this is a big undertaking, long overdue. But at least we're moving down the road, because there is the recognition that if we don't do this, we make ourselves dependent on other people, and that's not what we want. By the way, mining jobs pay extremely well. And so they would be a tremendous boom to the local economy.
0: Mm. So you're saying that the legislation that's passed, this is what we've been complaining about with Congress on so many issues, is they haven't codified many of the things that Donald Trump has asked him to. But in essence, that's what they did with this?
24: Yes, that's what they did. And they codified it by simply doing away with the rule that the Biden administration had imposed administratively. And in this sense, the legislation supersedes what was done administratively, which means that that rule is now gone and cannot come back.
0: Well, that's the good news there, and that's... you know, we talk about China having all these minerals, but the United States, and we're talking about that's maybe why he wants Greenland and other places, but honestly, we're rich in minerals. We just don't allow ourselves to get them. I mean, aren't we as abundant as that, right?
24: It's been unilateral geopolitical and economic
0: suicide
24: disarmament that we have allowed ourselves to engage in. We have all of these minerals here, and let's bear in mind, China doesn't really have that many of these minerals itself, but these people think long term, and if they don't have the mineral resources in China itself, they make sure that they get a hold of them in Central Africa, in South America, and elsewhere. This is why they have been able, over the last couple of decades, to develop a stranglehold on the supply chain of critical minerals. If they don't have it, they go to places that do have it, buy off local officials, that's easily done, and bingo, they are there. And as you pointed out, we have these minerals here. What in the world are we doing making ourselves dependent on other people for this? If we want to compete with China geostrategically, and believe me, we must, then we are going to have to make the best use of those considerable resources that we have at our disposal.
0: For those that don't know, what are those, the nickel, the obviously, we're not making pennies anymore. What do we need copper for? No, all the elements that you just rattled off, what are those? Most of them are used in if I'm correct, in mostly in computer technology, I'm assuming?
24: Computer technology.
0: Phones.
24: Medical instruments. The uses of these things are so widespread that just about any kind of manufacturing that we're going to undertake in this country is going to need these metals. And we're in the early stages of a manufacturing renaissance in this country. You've heard the term reshoring. Back in the age of quote-unquote globalization, we were content to allow things to be made abroad. Well, what we have found out is that's not really a good idea. First of all, it throws hundreds of thousands of American workers out of a job when we could do it here. And secondly, if we're going to remain the top dog in the world, and believe me, it's in our interest that we do so, then we need to have a sound industrial base. And if you start offshoring your manufacturing, believe me, you're also offshoring your industrial base, and that's not what we want to do.
0: No, we did it a long time ago, and we're now trying to undo it.
24: That's right. Bingo, you have a rust belt.
0: Yeah.
24: How did that come about?
0: Yeah, I mean, we were the home of Bethlehem Steel right here, and we sit with empty steel mills and, you know, so many other manufacturing things that have gone away. That was our own doing. We did.
24: That's right, exactly.
0: Yeah, and it's stupid. It's like England, right? Not England, all of Europe, I should say. Now they're talking because they want AI. They now realize they can't power it. They also realize even without AI, they're in energy trouble. And so now they're talking nuclear all of a sudden, which kind of leads us. It goes into the other article by Craig Rucker about the green energy stuff.
24: Yes, exactly. And you still have plenty of advocates for green energy in the United States. You expect this by Democrats and other people on the left because they have recognized that in the name of combating, quote-unquote, climate change, you can get control of energy. And if you get control of energy, you get control of the people who need and use energy. The ultimate agenda is about control. Now, you mentioned Europe. Europe is, in terms of green energy, well ahead of the United States. And where has that led? Europe has engaged in zero greenhouse gas emissions by a date certain policies. This has been decarbonization. What they have found out, to their chagrin, even though it's completely predictable, is that decarbonization means deindustrialization. And this is why, for instance, Germany's once world-leading automobile industry today is in dire straits because energy is so expensive. Electricity in Germany costs three times what it costs here. They don't have the natural resources that we have. They should never have cut the cord from nuclear power, which they foolishly did in Germany and Britain and elsewhere. And now they find themselves dependent upon the sun when it shines and the wind when it blows. And when the sun doesn't shine and the wind doesn't blow, they're in a world of hurt.
0: So, yeah, so the Craig Rucker, this, so President Trump, I'm going to read this, is dead right. He signed five executive orders using the Defense Production Act to accelerate domestic fossil fuel, I call it organic fuel, not fossil fuel, fossil fuel development and electric grid infrastructure. So although they codified with that law the things you discussed, meaning the ability to go after those critical elements, they haven't codified this. And we need to do something about this because, again, we need to continue to develop. We can have all the minerals we want. If we don't have the fuel, we're still dead in the water. So we need the Congress to act on these, so these five executive orders become law, in essence.
24: Yes. As much as the legislative process, which, as we both know, is immensely slow, will allow, because there is nothing to keep a future administration from saying, well, we have a climate crisis and we need to address it, so we need to go back to more wind turbines, more solar panels, both of which, by the way, receive their raw materials from the People's Republic of China, along with the so-called backup batteries that come with them. If we don't codify this, then we are asking for at least a partial reversal of this some point in the future. Now, an awful lot of people around the country are rising up against wind turbines and solar arrays in or near their communities, not to mention these very long high-voltage transmission lines that have to go up to connect the wind farms and the solar farms, which are generally out in isolated areas, to population centers. And a lot of people are recognizing this for the scam for which it demonstrably is, that the taxpayers are ultimately on the hook for this. The utility cost to average consumers, be they domestic or commercial, the cost of electricity will go up, and in the end, all you have here is intermittent, which is a polite term for unreliable energy. What we need to keep our society going full-time is not part-time energy, but full-time energy, and that we get from natural gas, that we get from oil, that we can still get from coal, and that, of course, we can get from nuclear, and also from geothermal.
0: So let me
24: and hydro, not from windmills and not from solar panels.
0: So remember we talked, you and I talked in the past about this Ivan Paw solar field in California that was being shut down, right? Remember that?
24: Right.
0: Well, now I see this pushback. There's an article that said California, why California's closed $2 billion solar plant is not a signal of industry failure, and it goes into that. Then some people got into, well, of course it isn't. This is a concentrated thermal solar, not photovoltaic or whatever. So they're saying it was the way the design was, not solar in general. So they're pushing back on this. They're saying they still need to go into this, and less than 1% of all solar fields are this type of solar energy. What say you?
24: Even the more traditional solar facilities still only work when the sun shines. They are still part-time energy. And when the sun goes down, so does the electricity they produce. The only way you can make that up is through backup batteries, which themselves have capacities that only last for an hour. So yes, the Ivanpah experiment is a catastrophic failure. Even some on the green left admit that. However, so are the traditional photovoltaic solar farms, because they ultimately run up against the fact that they're intermittent. And they are still, the only reason we have those stupid things is that they, until very recently, enjoyed substantial federal government subsidies. Mm-hmm. And they were mandated by some states. Now the federal subsidies are being phased out. But you still have a gigantic push on the part of the manufacturers and of wind turbines and solar panels and the developers, as well as the politicians to whom they make very generous contributions, still put these things up. But that's not our future. And in a world in which artificial intelligence, AI, is going to demand enormous gobs of electricity, the amount of power that they require will never come from wind turbines and solar panels, which the developers themselves clearly recognize, which is why they're putting these things near natural gas and nuclear facilities.
0: Which is why Pennsylvania is an ideal site for them, except they want to put one over here south Whitehall, and on 5 million, it's going to be 5 million square feet, and it's people. It's on valuable farmland, and people don't
24: want
0: it.
24: That's right, because these things are very land intensive, and you're taking productive farmland or ranch land, depending on where it is, out of use, and putting up these things. And by the way, when the wind turbines wear out and the solar panels wear out, what do you do with them? You can't recycle most of this stuff, so they're going to wind up in landfills somewhere. It's a Midwestern U.S. where there's a fair amount of wind, where they put up a disproportionate number of these things. The landfills out there are graveyards for wind turbines and solar panels, and their life expectancy is only around 20 years. Well, 20 years, as those of us who get older, that's a blink of an eye or two, and then they're going to have to be buried. They're going to cause an enormous environmental problem, aside from the ones they already create, particularly wind turbines, which kill hundreds of thousands of birds and bats every year.
0: Great stuff. Bonner Cohen, again, Dr. Bonner Cohen, who is, again, Senior Policy Analyst with CFAC, the Committee for Constructive Tomorrow, CFAC.org, CFAC.org, Senior Fellow with the National Center for Public Policy Research, and writes numerous articles for a host of publications, too numerous to mention here. You can find out more about him simply by going to CFAC.org, CFAC.org, Dr. Bonner Cohen. Thank you, Doctor. Appreciate it.
24: Well, thank you very much.
0: Yeah, have a good one. 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Carpenter bees, carpenter ants, and termites are waking up, and they're looking for one thing, the wood holding your house together, and they can cause thousands of dollars of structural damage.
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0: 9:35, your DLP Capital time. DLP Capital temperature is 79 degrees now. Wow. Hey, Joe Mascari's Carpets and Rugs International, 1221 Sumner Avenue in Allentown, still doing what's called 50 to infinity. So he has all these rugs in there, 5x8s, 8x10s, 8x11s, all that. And most of them, there's about 1,000 5x8s hanging on. There's 10 racks with 100 rugs on each rack. So you're talking 1,000 rugs there. Then the stacks of rugs. So he's got all that, right? And it's just all those quote-unquote usual or typical sizes. But he's also got 50 to infinity. Let's say you got an odd-shaped room. I remember he did one for a boardroom, a conference room, something to that effect. And they needed a rug that was like 6 feet by 20. That was it. That's what they needed. And that's what he was able to get for them. It's called 50 to infinity. Same thing when it comes to the stair systems that they have, too. You can take your staircase and make it a showcase by choosing from 20 different species of wood. The steps are already made. I don't know how to explain it to you. The mold, everything is all, but it's real solid wood. You're just cutting it to length and doing the trim work, or this, they are. And you're talking about a fraction of the cost and a fraction of the time. Joe Mascari's Carpets and Rugs International, open 7 days a week, 1221 Sumner Avenue, Allentown. So we just got done talking with Bonner, right, about energy. If no matter what the season, no matter what the system, no matter what the energy source, you got a problem, Rick Zongora, Zongora Comfort Solutions can take care of it for you and get your, do your tune-up that you need right now. He's giving you little hints, too. Just change those filters. 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
7: 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A polygamist from Utah and an L.A. 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
0: Dean Browning is a former Lehigh County commissioner. And he got wind of this wealth tax and said, Gunther, I need to get on and talk about this. And I welcome him on the show because his expertise, he was a numbers guy all along. And what is this really going to cost us? What's really affected with this wealth tax? And what are the odds of it passing and all of that stuff? We'll discuss that with Dean. Good morning, Dean.
14: Good morning, Gunther. Thank you very much for having me on. I hope all is well with you and Allentown, and I'm, as most folks know, I moved to Cincinnati last year, so I'm no longer there, and given what's going on in Lehigh County, I'm thanking my lucky stars.
0: Yeah, it's crazy. So this wealth tax, talk to me about it. What is covered? What is the wealth tax?
14: So actually, wealth tax is a misnomer. It is not really a wealth tax because there is no minimum threshold for income or assets. Based on the Pennsylvania State Constitution, the Uniformity Clause, they cannot tax people differently. So in other words, they could not pass a, quote, wealth tax that would tax J.B. Reilly or David Jandl differently than you or anybody else there. So it has to be uniform. Right now they're proposing a 4-mill tax, and for your folks in the audience, mills should be familiar with that from their property taxes. The 4-mill tax would equate to $4 per 1,000 of taxable items. So your question, what would they be taxing? The assets that they are planning on including, and I'll give you the list, are stocks, bonds, mutual funds, exchange-traded funds, brokerage investment accounts, partnership ownership interests, certain passive business equity interest, and that's loosely defined. And then the last one is sort of a catch-all, comparable financial assets. They do say that what will be excluded are checking accounts and household savings accounts used for normal expenses, but they don't define normal expenses, and they're not defining how they would go in and determine and audit whether you're using that for household expenses or not. So just to give you an example of the absurdity of this, bonds. If you've got a grandchild that's been born as typical, you give them a savings bond, well, guess what? They're going to have to pay tax on that. We've got high school graduations coming up. If you like to give your granddaughter or grandson a savings bond as part of the graduation, guess what? That's going to be taxed. That is the plan.
0: Here's the thing, folks. Right now, you're paying a property tax. And renters think they don't pay a property tax. You do. The landlord's factored it in to the cost of your rent. However, a lot of people who are not paying that rent, there might be living in that household. This is going to include nearly, if people think this is only going to felt, it's not going to, it's so misnamed. The Democrats are great at this, misnaming something. You know, remember when the Cedar Brook, they were calling it the, to unionize it, it was the employee free, you know, whatever, something movement, whatever. It was just a load of bullcrap. It was totally misnamed. This is not a wealth tax. This is a tax on anybody and those assets, stocks, bonds, mutual funds. I can't remember all the other investments that you said. So everybody gets swept up in this. This is going to affect every adult that makes money. Everybody.
14: Yes. And saves money. Absolutely. And, you know, you were talking, and I've heard folks say, well, there's no way this will pass. But you've got to look at the players involved in this.
0: Off air, I had a gentleman say, oh, I was talking to a Democrat. He said there's no way. This Democrat he was talking to, apparently he's not for it. And he goes, there's no way this is passing. And I'm like, bullcrap. They have the majority on the board, and they have a chance to get a hand in another pocket. There's no way this doesn't pass.
14: Yeah, and if you look at the Board of Commissioners, there are 9 commissioners. Lehigh County is the home rule charter county. We have an elected county executive and then 9 part-time county commissioners, 7 of whom are Democrats, although 2 of those are actually members of the Working Families Party, which is a far-left radical organization. We have only one Republican on the Board of Commissioners. We had 2, but one of the gentlemen that ran as a Republican shortly after he was sworn in this year, changed to independent. So we have 7 Democrats, 1 Republican, and 1 independent. And of the other Democrats that I listed of the 7, 2 of those are legislative assistants for local Democrat state reps, and another one worked for the city of Bethlehem before his arrest for drug charges. This is not a group of commissioners that are going to be inclined to turn this down. For example, I'll give you a for instance. One of the commissioners, and this was last year with last year's budget. In September, the budget was presented for this coming calendar year, was passed in October. When it was passed, one of the commissioners said, any budget without a tax increase is not fiscally responsible. Without a tax increase, it's not fiscally responsible. Maintaining the tax rate is dangerous when social programs, the housing affordability crisis, mental health treatment, homelessness are increasingly desperate for more support. They view the taxpayers, of Lehigh County as an ATM for their particular causes. Mm-hmm. And again, we're going through to the wealth tax.
0: Yeah.
14: When they were considering that, same commissioner said, it makes sense to generate revenue from some of the wealthiest among us in Lehigh County. Well, that's false. It's going to come from everybody in Lehigh County. This same commissioner said, we have a real opportunity to provide shelter and housing services. The level of revenue that we're projecting here opens up the possibility of addressing these problems in a really meaningful way with substantial revenue. The money generated from this tax could create affordable housing, help alleviate homelessness, and provide mental health services. I will defy anybody in your audience to go in and read the charter for Lehigh County and see where any of those activities are specified as the purpose of the Lehigh County government. That is the direction that they want to take the county government in, and they need money to do that. They're talking about initially that this tax would raise $25 million. We, of course, know that that is not going to be the end of it, because that amount of money will not solve the problems that this commissioner listed. It will, so they will come back next year and say, well, we need more to address these problems. And then the same thing the following year, and the year after that, and the year after that. So in the 5 or 10 years, the 4-mill tax will be 25 or 30 mills. It'll be the same as your school tax.
0: Yep. Folks, and it's never ending. Once they get their hand in that pocket, it's never going away. And if it works and they get away with it in Lehigh County, you can expect Northampton and other counties to try to pull the same stunt. And again, it's basically distribution of wealth to other people, to taking away from the, and they're always, this is always making it a boogeyman, folks. They always have got to make it against, we're taxing the wealthy. Folks, you're going to find out the hard way, it's taxing you. But they just have to have a boogeyman. The boogeyman is the wealthy. So it's the wealth tax. Well, nothing could be further from the truth. It's not the wealth tax. They also, about 8 weeks ago, let me just find this. Let me find this for you. They passed a medical leave plan. And a gentleman who's a listener in this audience went after Ron Beitler. He's been feuding with him. So to speak, or arguing with him, I guess is a better way to put it, is telling it about, you know, really ripping him for leaving the Republican Party and saying, Ron Beitler saying he never voted for a tax. No, he votes for things that then get, you know, I forget which tax it was in particular, that in other counties, the county absorbed the tax. Here, the county pushed it down to municipalities and they had to raise the tax. So he could get away with saying he never raised the tax, but he caused the tax increase. Then you get into this wealth tax. That's after proposing 8-week paid paternity leave. 3 weeks after proposing 8-week paid paternity leave, they now have to have a wealth tax. And Beitler at the time said it's not going to cost the county anything. Well, then why do we need this money? It's all bullcrap.
14: Yeah, and we should call them what they are. They are parasites, in my opinion. The vast majority of the folks in Lehigh County government, the county executive, and the Democratic commissioners, they can only come up ways to pick the pockets of others by coming up with new tax schemes, whether it's the wealth tax or previously they had talked about a safe countywide sales tax or a countywide income tax. And don't forget those, because those, if this does not pass, those are coming down the road because they want the money. Their objective is to expand the reach of what is really an ineffective government, but they want to expand the reach of that government and make as many people as possible dependent upon it. They think, well, no, they really have the welfare of their citizens in mind. That is not really true. And I'll give you an idea of what the county executive thinks of a substantial portion of the residents of Lehigh County. Earlier this year, the county executive, Josh Siegel, said this on his Facebook page. The Republican Party, and by the way, there are over 85,000 registered Republicans in Lehigh County, but Josh Siegel said, the Republican Party is an anti-democratic, authoritarian party that relies on racism, zero-sum political division, and divide-and-conquer strategies to win power. It thoroughly rejects free and fair elections, it corrupts the judicial system, and uses the levers of government to enrich the Epstein class at our expense. They are maniacally evil and cruel. 85,000 of your fellow citizens in Lehigh County he thinks are maniacally evil and cruel. That's the person leading the Lehigh County government. Do you think he has your best interest at heart?
0: No, he doesn't. And there's a statement you said before. Read the last paragraph. Because you said that besides maniacally evil and cruel, there was something else in there he said that triggered
14: me. He said that the Republican

0: you all three happen. With this guy, I'll bet you all three happen, and they're never going away. I'll bet you we get a sales tax, an income tax, and this tax. He's got a 7-2 majority, and you got Beitler, who's a loose cannon. Who knows what he's going to do? So it's basically 8-1 or, you know, 7-2. It's whatever. Bottom line is, I don't see how this doesn't pass. You need to show up at these meetings. I don't know if you will. I'm sure, because they'll do this divide and conquer thing. And I'm sure they'll sit there and bald-faced lie in the meetings and tell you, no, it's not going to affect you, when in fact it does. Again, stocks, bonds, mutual funds. What else did you say in there, Dean?
1: Exchange-traded funds, brokerage investment accounts, partnership ownership interests, certain passive business equity interests. So if you're own part of a business, or if you've invested in a business, you're going to be taxed. And then here is sort of the catch-all, comparable financial assets, which they don't explain and could cover anything that they deem as a comparable financial asset.
0: Wait a second. Partnership? Would you say partnerships and what else?
1: Partnership, ownership, interest.
0: Wait a second. So what is that now? A partner? So I'm a partner in a law firm, partner in an accounting firm, partner in a medical practice, and that gets taxed now over and above again?
1: Yep, absolutely.
0: Partnerships and ownership.
1: Yes.
0: So there'd be a 4% tax. So I own a business that's valued at X. I'd owe that every year?
1: Well, yes. Although they're saying that owner-operated small businesses would not be included, but they don't identify what qualifies as a, quote, small business. And again, we get back to the Pennsylvania Uniform Clause in the state constitution. I don't see how you separate out a small business from a business like Air Products. A business is a business. And if you have an ownership interest in it, in my opinion, under this tax, you're going to be taxed.
0: Whoa. So, now you got me really interested. So right now, you're right. It doesn't say what's going to determine whether you're a small business. So you might think I'm a small business. They go, oh, no, you got more than 11 employees. We've decided that's a big business. But you're talking, let's take Air Products, for example, or Lucent, Gear, whatever. What other companies are in the, I don't know, Olympus. Some companies are not in our county. I'm not sure where they're. Line of demarcation is, for example, for Lucent or whatever. But bottom line is, take any of those companies, and they would have to pay that 4%.
1: No, those companies would not, because they're owned by their stockholders.
0: Oh,
1: their stockholders would pay that tax, but only the stockholders that reside in Lehigh County. And again, one of the arguments that they had a presentation or a written document on this, and one of the concerns with this is the flight of wealth, that you would have wealthy people leave Lehigh County, and they're going, well, no, that really is not going to happen. Well, guess what? You should talk to the folks in New York and Illinois and California that have seen a massive erosion of their tax base of people, wealthy people, leaving to places like Florida and Texas. And that's a fact. You can't deny it.
0: What's really interesting is we have the elections tomorrow, and no one has contacted me to get on the show and talk about their candidacy. So it's going to go to the voting booth, folks, and I got one mailer from the Republicans, so I guess I'm going to go in and hope for the best and hope I'm not accidentally voting for a Democrat. It's really hard to stay informed. The Republican Party in Lehigh County doesn't make it easy. They don't get the word out. I guess I'm going to go see their Facebook page, see if they have something posted there. But this is a perfect storm. This is why we wanted Dean to run last time. I won't get into all of the nuances that happened behind the scenes, but he decided, okay, I'll just skip it then without the support that I need. So they put up a guy who was a Democrat, an anemic campaign, and we had a terrible candidate, terrible turnout. Elections have consequences, and here we go, folks. We're about to feel them. Dean Browning, again, former Lehigh County Commissioner, I really appreciate you getting us up to speed on that, knowing the players and all of that. I really appreciate it.
1: My pleasure, Gunther. Thank you very much for having me on.
0: I appreciate it.
1: All the best.
0: Yeah. Yeah. Thanks. It's because it's not his problem. It's ours now, right? All right. It's, 81 degrees now. This is WAEB Allentown East in Bethlehem. It is 10 o'clock.
2: 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A key ruling In the murder case against Luigi Mangione, I'm Dave Anthony.

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6: I'm Tom Bergotti, Fox News. Two suspects are dead along with three victims in a shooting at a San Diego mosque. Fox's Jonathan Hunt reports.
7: What we know from San Diego police and the FBI right now is that two teenage suspects opened fire at the Islamic Center of San Diego. The teenagers, believed to be 17 and 19, then drove away from the scene and were found dead in their vehicle. Police arrived on scene within minutes of the